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2: Oh, God bless you.
1: Excuse me, guys. 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
2: So does my dog.
1: Oh, thanks.
2: No, but he does. 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Are you licking your paws?
1: Good gag. Well done.
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1: I have the most embarrassing story about slow sets. 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I used to have quite long hair, right? And I'm nearly down to my shoulders because it was like sort of quite hippie. Slow set starts, tap on the shoulder. This guy says to me, "Would you like a dance?" And I turned around and said, "I'm a guy!"
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0: Michaela's going to get pregnant and then Victoria won't see the children.
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0: like
1: Elton.
0: Baby Elton.
1: Oh, I mean, because he's the godfather. 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
0: Reg.
1: Reg Dwight is Elton's real name.
0: Yes, yes, yes, I know, I know. 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
4: 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A current to their father staffer took us to Igtamont. Is Fader a range druggy to Wolu? Rudder Ogung will boil along when you need to bottom.
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2: Good morning, how are you doing? It is Trina Mara. Well, coming up on the show today, we're going to be joined by comedian Danny O'Brien, finding out all about the Galway Comedy Festival. Author Emily Hurricane tells us about her new book. There is a fabulous charity event kicking off today for Cancer Fund for Children. We'll give you all the details on that. If you're interested in forensics, there's a new show starting on telly hosted by forensic scientist Joe Millington, who's going to be with us. Westlife will be here too. Their 3-arena residency kicked off on Thursday night. Maybe you're going to see them tonight. And we're going to give you some nutrition advice if your kids are eating loads of rubbish and you need to cut it out. It's all on the way.
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0: Ireland's Classic Hits Radio. We're joined by senior nutritionist Dr. Sarah Elizabeth Bennett on the show today. This time of year is a good time to talk about this when we're making up lunches and that for our children going back to school. Mm. Parents' weight loss is now linked to healthier habits in children. We just have to be so on the ball when it comes to making sure that the kids' weight is under control without actually them knowing it, if you get me. Am I right?
1: So the best thing to do is focus on health rather than weight, and also focusing on the whole family making healthy changes rather than making it be about an individual person. So just making it really positive and fun as well. So this is always something we're going to do as a family and get them involved. That's the key.
0: I say this at home sometimes when I feel like we've gone through those periods of we haven't been eating that well and we haven't been moving much. I always say we're going to be healthy eating as a family now and like that, just so the whole lot of us. I think it's easier, isn't it, if the whole family get involved instead of, you know, dad still has his takeaway or mom is still on her fifth packet of chocolate biscuits that week, you know?
1: Absolutely. It's the support that you can give each other. Plus, children really see parents as the role models and the change makers. So if the parents make the changes, the children will often mirror what they do as well. So it's so important that everybody's in it together, definitely.
0: We're seeing, I guess, children younger and younger and the weight is on. I would imagine if you don't get a hold of it when they're quite young, that leads into the teenage years and then into adulthood, and it can become out of control.
1: Yeah, so that's a really good point. It's much easier for parents to support when children are younger because they're more in control of the food environment and the household. So once they get past the primary school age and they've got their friends and different influences, they might be passing takeaways on the way home from school. It's a different ball game. So the sooner you can make changes, the better. But I also would say don't give up with the adolescents. They might surprise you, and getting them involved in the cooking and prep can really encourage them to make healthier changes too. So, and they love feeling there's some responsibility, I think, you know, being allowed in to cook dinner for everyone. So, but it definitely helps making those changes as early as you can.
0: Well, do you have any suggestions what to include in a lunchbox? Because sometimes I'm scratching my head going, I actually don't know what to put in here. And then my poor child gets the same lunch every single day.
1: Yeah, I don't.
0: It's desperate.
1: I'm laughing, you know, because my whole childhood, I would insist on only having corned beef and barns sauce sandwiches. My mum said I wouldn't take anything else. It makes me laugh now. Yeah. But because sandwiches just get old after a while. So things like homemade wraps are a great alternative, or whole grain pasta, homemade pasta is an option too, which my mum would never have thought of when I was younger. But I just feel like there's more options. And social media is actually brilliant for these parents. I don't know how they've got the time, but they create these videos of all these different lunch ideas. So having some homemade carbs, some lean protein sources. So if your children like meat or have a baby bell in there, fruit and veg are always a great choice as well.
0: I'm not into this now, making sandwiches in the shape of a, you know, a giraffe or any of that. Who has time for that?
1: Who's time? That's what I wonder. That social media must be their full-time job, because who has time?
0: They just get bored very quickly if you don't change it up. I know my daughter now, she used to love things like, you know, like you said, the baby bell there. She used to love raisins. She used to love grapes. She used to love little cucumber things and little, you know, the small kind of sweet peppers. Oh no, won't eat them now. And I'm like, what will you eat? Doesn't like to take an orange to school. Oh no, the juice goes everywhere. And I'm just left going, what am I to give you?
1: It's so tricky. I think if possible, bringing children shopping with you is always great. So they might see things that they didn't even know existed. They might, you know, suggest trying something new. And then variety is always key. Trying different things at home. I know if you're concerned about wastage, don't buy things that you also don't like so you can eat them if they don't want them. But sometimes children have to be offered things multiple times before they'll actually take them as well. So it's about not giving up, which I know is easier said than done. But variety and choice is really key.
0: Bringing a child to a supermarket, Sarah. They'll want all the
1: minefield. Yeah, I know. I think the government is starting to crack down on things like that, the layout of the supermarket, because it's just everything nice is at eye level for them to grab. And it's just so challenging for parents to try and, you know, manage that.
0: I think it's good actually to make them feel like it's their choice. You know, like what we all do with our husbands as We say, oh, no, this was your idea. Make them think it's their idea. Yeah. So get them to pick what is it that you want for dinner and then kind of adapting.
1: And sometimes having a couple of choices choices to choose from rather than just a free for all. What would you want? Is it, would you want this or this? And then they get to pick and help you a little as well, so that you're not there all day waiting on them to decide.
0: Yeah, because the last thing you want, I mean, there's so many children and they'd say all they want is pizza or chips or chicken nuggets or whatever, and you just can't survive on that. It's just not good. Now and again, maybe, but
1: and it's all about balance. But there are some great fakeaway recipes for like pizza and chicken nuggets done in the air fryer at home, like dip them in egg and homemade breadcrumbs, chicken breast, and do them in the air fryer. So that there are some alternatives, you know, to try. And I think pizza is a great one because kids love getting involved and choosing their own toppings, and you can say pick one from all the colors of the rainbow, things like that, and just to make it more fun.
0: Yeah, but the shop bought ones, forget it, they're just so bad.
1: I know.
0: Dr. Sarah Elizabeth Bennett, I'm sure you have a beautiful dinner planned for later on. Completely healthy, is it?
1: It is, of course.
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0: 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Well, best-selling author Emily Hurricane has a new book out. It's called A House in Winter, set in January 1965. It tells the story of a visit of Princess Margaret and Lord Snowdon to his sister's home in Abbey Leaks when they faced local opposition and IRA petrol bomb attacks that confined them without electricity for 48 fraught hours. Now, there's a bit of fact, a bit of fiction all thrown in. We'll speak to Emily all about it next on Ireland's Classic Hits Radio.
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0: Ireland's Classic Hits Radio. Emily Hurricane's with us today. You cannot go into a bookshop without seeing all her work. Millions of books at this stage, Emily.
1: Well, 10. This is 10 more than
0: what I have, anyway. It started with the newspapers, then went on to the books, did it?
1: Yes, it did. And I mean, look, I still do the newspapers. But yes, I started as a journalist, and I was a journalist for years. And, you know, eventually, I did eventually do the thing which I had been thinking about doing and not daring to do and trying to do and then putting down and running away from for a very long time, and that was to write a book. And I did, and I'm still surprised when I think about the fact that I did actually do it that first time. And I'm so impressed.
0: Do you know, Emily, it takes some amount of discipline, doesn't it, to actually start and finish it? It's hard.
1: It's really hard work. And the self-doubt is appalling. And I think that that's why so many people start and don't finish, because you put stuff down on paper and you go, this is terrible. And the only thing I've learned 10 books on is just live with it. Yeah, it's terrible.
0: It's kind of similar, Emily, I guess, to somebody reading out your diary out loud. Because it's your creativity down on paper and people judging you.
1: It's not as bad as the diary. No, the diary is awful. See, at least when you put it down on paper and you're turning it into a book, it has traveled some distance from your innermost self. Mm. You have put it down, you have revised it, you've edited it. You have, you know, you've created a landscape and a world that this thing lives in. So it's not quite as raw as somebody reading your diary.
0: Yeah.
1: But it's still very exposing.
0: We'd like to read the diary, Emily. Make that your next one, will you?
1: Oh my God, you'd all die of boredom and think, who is this miserable person?
0: Did the laundry today. Went to the supermarket.
1: Exactly.
0: Yeah.
1: Yeah.
0: Right.
1: Why is my life not better? I mean, most of us only write diaries to complain about.
0: Oh, listen to me. A new book. It's called A House in Winter. Tell me all about this.
1: So, A House in Winter is a work of historical fiction. And what that means is the background to the book is true. And then within that background, I have given my own imaginative free rein to the characters. So the story is a true story. This was January 1965. Princess Margaret arrived over here with her husband, who, Lord Snowden, was the brother of Susan de Vesey, who was married to Lord de Vesey, living at Abbey Leake's house. So Princess Margaret and Lord Snowden arrived, and they were transported to the house in a kind of motor cavalcade of guards and, you know, security people. They went into the house, the gates were shut, and that night the IRA threw two petrol bombs over the walls of the domain. And they didn't damage anyone, thank goodness, but they did manage to take out the power supply. So the house was plunged into darkness. They also cut down trees all along the road outside the gate. So it was impassable. You couldn't come or go from the house. And for 48 hours, Princess Margaret was trapped inside the house with no power, so no electricity, with her husband at a time that was quite tricky in their marriage. And that's the story that I've written. What happened inside that house? What happened between these two people in this highly pressurized situation where they couldn't escape from each other? And that is the story of A House in Winter. I have imagined what went on in the house between them. And then I've added another element, which is what was going on outside the house. Who were the people who threw those bombs, and why might they have done it? There were the contrasting stories, Princess Margaret and then a young woman called Kate. And their stories kind of intertwine in a way, even though somebody like Kate, who is a very normal person, would never be in the orbit of somebody like Princess Margaret normally.
0: Now, I get all my royal information from watching the likes of The Crown. So
1: very good. Basically a documentary.
0: Oh, it's basically a documentary. So Princess Margaret was the sister of the Queen. And wasn't she the one who loved the party lifestyle? She loved nothing better than a party.
1: Princess Margaret, I have always found her very fascinating. So yes, she was the only sibling of the Queen. She's the sister of the Queen. So she had this kind of bizarre life in which she was brought up, you know, in a position, obviously, of enormous privilege. Until Queen Elizabeth married and had children, Princess Margaret was second in line to the throne.
0: Mm.
1: So she was a very important person. But then once Prince Charles and all the other prince and princesses came along, the children of Queen Elizabeth, each time a new royal baby was born, Margaret became less and less important in the hierarchy, because the only thing that matters is how close you are to the crown. And once you are out of the line of succession, you become a person of reduced importance. And this is really, this has to be difficult. And for Margaret, it was difficult. And she had this massive personality. She was probably far more outgoing than her sister was. There were many aspects of royal life that she would probably have enjoyed much more. You know, she liked public appearances and making speeches. She was quite witty. She was, you know, extremely fond of clothes and fashion and all of this stuff. But obviously, this was not her job. Mm-hmm. And therefore, she lived this kind of existence whereby she had royal duties, but they weren't very onerous and they weren't, like, let's face it, tremendously important after a while. And so I think she was quite frustrated and quite thwarted. She seems to have been intelligent and very cultured. She also seems to have been incredibly snobbish. And, you know, this portrait that the crown presents of her, you know, the kind of cigarette in one hand,
0: yeah,
1: the long cigarette holder, this endless stream of bitchy put-downs for the people around her, that seems to be reasonably accurate. But then there's another side of her. And the side that I try to show in A House in Winter is more the domestic Margaret, if you could call it that. I mean, she is married to a man who is not very kind to her. He really wasn't. I think they were very in love when they married. There was certainly a very strong attraction between them. But, you know, they were neither of them faithful to the other for the entire marriage. At the stage that I have written this novel, A House in Winter, they have had their two children. So the children are born and the marriage is definitely in trouble. He became nastier and nastier. There are stories that he would write her notes. So he would write these cruel little notes. One of them was headed 24 Reasons Why I Hate You. And he would leave the note in the book that she was reading or in a pair of gloves that he knew she would put on. So it's this massively bullying kind of behavior in her own home that she has to put up with. And, you know, she was strong and feisty and well able, as I say, to deliver the bitchy put-down. But also, I think that's really sad. I think that's an awful way to live. And I think that that side of Margaret was what attracted me and appealed to me as a writer more than the public side of Margaret.
0: Yeah.
1: This idea of who was she when she wasn't at a fabulous party with Peter Sellers and Britt Eklund and the Beatles. You know, who was she in the moment, well, in this particular moment in A House in Winter, where she is trapped inside a house and she cannot escape. And this man is slowly becoming meaner and meaner to her.
0: Yeah.
1: And how their dynamic is, how she is with him, the extent to which she pushes back and the conversations that they had. I've made all that up, but I've made it up with as much knowledge and as much kind of background research into the two characters at that time in their life as I could.
0: Emily, you should have rang me for the facts. I could have given you the facts from the Crown. Exactly what happened. 100% accuracy. You would have been insured. It would have been literally like a biography. It sounds great. A House in Winter. Keep an eye out in your bookshop for it. And do you know what? The weather's getting to that stage where you can curl up with a book again.
1: Isn't it? And it is very much meant to be a book that you curl up with and that you just dive into.
0: We'll talk to you on the 11th book, will we, Emily?
1: Yes, please do.
0: I'm sure you have that on the go.
1: I'm writing it.
0: Yes.
1: I'm writing it.
0: All right. Thanks so much for coming on.
1: Thank you so much.
0: Cheers. Bye-bye. Bye-bye. It's Ireland's Classic Hits Radio. She's

0: You better now. Ireland's Classic Hits Radio, something for the weekend. Well, fresh from our listener party on Thursday night in Galway, we've got some news on the Galway Comedy Festival. 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
1: 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Ireland.

0: Ireland's Classic Hits Radio. It's Trina Mar. Delighted to have comedian Danny O'Brien in studio. Danny, you've been on the show like 100 times. I think this is the first time we've met in person. It's absolutely nuts. Like, this is me.
1: Never meet your heroes, you know what I mean?
0: I know. And I didn't even bother putting a bit of makeup on for you coming in. How are you doing?
1: I'm all good. Thanks a million.
0: The last time we spoke, the interview turned into an interview about the fact that you'd been mortgage approved.
1: Yeah,
0: couldn't get over it. You're like, I'm a comedian. I've been mortgage approved. Where are we at now?
1: I'm still chilling with approval. Yeah.
0: Chilling with approval. I love it. Yeah. So there's been no purchases made.
1: No, not yet. I think I'm just going to, I don't know, I might just have a little cocoon vibe and just like retire somewhere abroad, sunny or something.
0: Oh my God, he's going to spend his deposit on nothing.
1: Yeah.
0: This is always top secret every year. We announce the Galway Comedy Festival lineup, and it's so hush-hush. Like, I'm afraid of my life that I'll spill the beans. You're going to spill the beans today.
1: I am, for sure. Listen, there's like Galway Comedy Festival. I think it's actually one of the biggest comedy festivals in Europe now, which is absolutely insane. Like, it's punching so much above its weight for such a small, amazing city, you know what I mean?
0: Yeah.
1: And particularly this time of year, I think it's the best time of year to have a comedy festival in Ireland. Like, Halloween came from Ireland, like, you know what I mean? Recreated all that. You've got Samhain Festival.
0: Yeah.
1: Some of the acts are absolutely insane. Like, you've got Dara O'Brien, Emma Dorn, Jack D. And then I did Melbourne Comedy Festival earlier this year. So there's some huge stars of that, like Nurse Georgie Carroll is there.
0: She was on the show.
1: Yeah, she's class.
0: Brilliant.
1: Saw her in Edinburgh as well. And then Rhys Darby from New Zealand. And there's so much going on. There's so many amazing comedians. It's like, I've just done a million shows at the Edinburgh Fringe Festival, and Galway's like a much nicer, compacted, less hectic Galway version of a Fringe Festival, if
0: oh
1: that makes
0: God.
1: Sense.
0: The videos that I saw from the Edinburgh Festival.
1: Did you see the flash flood? Did you?
0: I'm like, literally people out begging people, please come into my show.
1: My run sold out.
0: Okay, Danny aside, other people, and they're out there, there's hand

0: out leaflets. They're like,
1: yeah, you have to hustle. That's it's the biggest arts festival. It broke a record this year. There was over 4,000 shows this year a day.
0: What?
1: So that's what you're competing against.
0: How are you supposed to get the people in?
1: You gotta put the work in. You gotta do spots, and you know it's billed as well. Like, that was my 15th year doing that festival.
0: Yeah,
1: it doesn't happen overnight. Yeah.
0: So you sold out?
1: Yeah, the whole run.
0: Oh my God.
1: Yeah.
0: So that was the pressure off.
1: Yeah, but like it took I had to work every single day to get there. Do you get what I mean?
0: Yeah,
1: so
0: but
1: yeah. Galway Festival is just such a beautiful bit of respite for everyone. It's like we've all been away to war. We're all kind of meeting up again afterwards.
0: Imagine another festival, but it's respite because it's so enjoyable and so calm in comparison.
1: Yeah.
0: So all these people, what do you talk about in your current show, Danny?
1: My new show is called Sherlock Be Grand, because the world was in such a hectic state, and I wanted to keep the name of it a little bit generic, because I wasn't sure what way the world was going to go, because every day there's such dramatic madness happening everywhere, and I think Ireland's answer to everything was just Sherlock Be Grand. And I don't think there's anywhere better than Galway to kind of have a quiet slow pint of Guinness, you know, and like Nocton's or something like that, and just chill out. And the shows, I mean, you've got like, there's amazing shows on, and I'm hosting some shows in the Roisin Dove, the shows in the Black Box Theatre, like it's all over the city, and the lineups are just amazing. It's just, if anyone particularly, if you've never been to Galway Comedy Festival, and maybe you've never been to an actual comedy festival, you might have just been to the 10th at EP or whatever it may be.
0: Yeah.
1: I can't recommend Galway enough. I think as a country, we massively overlook, like, the Edinburgh Fringe is only on our doorstep. It's a 40 minute flight away. Mm. And for anyone living in Ireland, like, it's absolutely worth the trip to Galway. And then they always have amazing, like, Halloween parade with Macnas and stuff like that as well. It's such a fun weekend and week.
0: Yeah. We can convey for Galway. We were just there last night at our Galway listener party.
1: Amazing.
0: They're up for the crack.
1: They're the best. And like, my top tip for Galway is, after you've gone seeing loads of deadly brilliant shows everywhere, nip into Supermax and have some Elite chicken tenders. They are life changing. They're a reason to go to Galway alone.
0: Danny has spent, of course, his whole career stopping off in petrol stations with those stale sandwiches.
1: I know my stuff.
0: Like, there's nothing worse. What is the story with the stale bread?
1: I know. There's nothing sadder. There's no amount of food hacks in the world that make them okay. There's nothing that's going to make a 14-hour chicken and stuff and sandwich go crack.
0: I'm already trying to think now. Oh God, what are you going to live on? Now, so loads of great. So, do you know all these other comedians that are playing?
1: I've worked with nearly everyone in some capacity, or I've certainly seen them at the, you know, various festivals. And this is, I've done over, I think I've done 215 festival shows this year between Melbourne, the Edinburgh Fringe Festival, Galway Arts Festival.
0: Back up there.
1: Yeah.
0: How many?
1: Over 215, I think, last count. I broke an Irish record this year. I did 104 shows at Melbourne International Comedy Festival, but I also got pneumonia, so that wasn't great. That wasn't a great idea. I flew home, I was absolutely banjaxed. I was like, why can't I breathe? And then I was like, yeah, so I burnt myself out an awful lot.
0: Oh my gosh.
1: So I've been a lot healthier. That's what I mean. Like, Galway, I'm doing 5-6 beautiful shows. I'll catch up with mates. I might even go for a little sea swim off the Black Rock Diving Tower and just have a lovely time.
0: And he's going to have a dinner, an actual
1: dinner. Yeah, I might have a dinner with veg. Like, I've been in Scotland for a month. My body won't be able to cope with the nutrition.
0: God, it's full on, isn't it?
1: Yeah.
0: Like, we all think that our comedians, it's grand, like, when they do their tours, they just do an odd show here or there.
1: Yeah.
0: It's just, you have to just keep
1: on. Like, when I say Galway is respite, it is respite for the mind, body and soul. You know, and I love getting to see other shows there as well. That's great, because when we're finished your show, you can nip off to another venue and catch up with some other comedians and watch the show. And like, that's a luxury I don't really get at the Edinburgh Fringe, because you're doing sometimes 8-9 shows a day, you know.
0: Uh-huh. It must be really hard actually for comedians, because like you were saying, mate, we're talking about the way the world has gone.
1: Yeah.
0: And other comedians might have that idea in their head as well. So how do you know that someone else is not going to be covering the same stuff?
1: Yeah,
0: but
1: like,
0: they might be.
1: I think when you make a show about yourself, and like, I've always done stuff like, I climbed Kilimanjaro, I did shows in prisons, I tried to buy a house. You know, like, this year my new show actually focuses quite a lot on divorce, because loads of my mates are getting divorced now.
0: This is the stage we're at now.
1: Yeah, it's the best crack. It's the best time. It's the best time to not be married. So, like, you know, you just kind of write what you know and write what's happening in your life, and that way you'll never cross over. I mean, themes will always cross over. Do you know what I mean? Whatever you're talking about.
0: But it's real life, isn't it?
1: You make it about you make your show about you, and it's your personal experiences that can't ever be replicated, you know.
0: Yeah.
1: So I'm actually bringing this tour show to Galway. We're going to film that on the 22nd of January. So I always love doing Galway in October, because it's nearly like a really great warm up with all the Galway audiences before you do your tour show in the new year.
0: Brilliant. Yeah. The date that you're going to be filming, is that a particular special?
1: Yeah, so I'm going to, I always film in Galway because the audiences are amazing. So I'll be filming there for my tour show on the 22nd of January. And then I'll be there for the first, I think, 3 or 4 days of the festival in October. So I'm getting in nice and early this year. I'll be there from the first day.
0: So are there tickets available for that film show?
1: Yeah, absolutely. Yeah. You can get them on my Instagram or on my website. And you can also grab tickets to my shows at Galway Comedy Festival through the Galway Comedy Festival website or through my social media.
0: And your own website and Instagram, what is that?
1: Just at the OB Comedy across everything, and then it's just Danny O'Brien Comedy.
0: So this, the Galway Comedy Festival, it is running between the 20th, which is a Tuesday, to the Monday, the 26th of October.
1: A long weekend.
0: Yeah, it just sounds
1: deadly.
0: Do you know what? If you could just give yourself a few days off and just go and have a laugh. We're all so stressed all the time.
1: This is like, listen, we don't always have to leave Ireland to have a good time, and this is a perfect excuse to head over to Galway and have a great laugh and just have a brilliant weekend.
0: Yeah. I hate to put you on the spot, Danny, but I'm going to. The comedians here on the lineup, who's your fave?
1: I don't know. Do you know, I work with everyone all the time. I love watching Andrew Maxwell, actually, because I've done a load of late night shows with him.
0: Yeah.
1: And I think he's done like 30 years at the Edinburgh Fringe Festival. Do you know what I mean? It'll be great to see Rhys Darby. The international acts as well, I always love to see, because we don't get to see them that often. So they'd be kind of exciting for me. Do you know what I mean? Because the Irish acts, we all work together quite a lot over the years. So we would have just done, you know, some festivals together in like July, obviously the Edinburgh Fringe. So anyone I kind of miss in Edinburgh, I love to get to see them at Galway Festival.
0: Yeah, I have to say, Andrew Maxwell, if he survived 30 years of festivals,
1: he's
0: doing
1: him and Jason
0: well.
1: Byrne are like I did, this is my 15th, so I'm not even halfway, I'm just over halfway. But himself and Jason did like 30 years of that Fringe, and it's no joke. You saw the videos.
0: I'm tired even thinking of it. Danny, thanks for popping
1: thanks
0: in
1: so
0: nice
1: much.
0: To see you.
1: You too.
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0: Ireland's Classic Hits Radio, something for the weekend. It's Trina Mara. Still to come, we're going to speak to forensic scientist and TV host Jo Millington all about the new forensic show that she's going to be on. A fantastic charity event kicks off today for Cancer Fund for Children. Rory's Miles to Mayo with Rory Best. Bernadette McGarvey is going to tell us all about that. And Westlife are going to be with us. The residency at the Three Arena kicked off on Thursday night. Maybe you're going tonight. It's all on the way on Something for the Weekend. This is Ireland's Classic Hits Radio.
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0: It's 7 o'clock. Good morning. I'm Jane McNamara. US President Donald Trump will land in Ireland in the coming hours ahead of meetings with the President and the Taoiseach. He'll later travel to his golf course in Doonbeg to attend the Irish Open. Political correspondent Sean Defoe reports.
9: Having flown overnight from the US, Air Force One is scheduled to land at Dublin Airport after 8 a.m. where Donald Trump will be briefly greeted by the Taoiseach Simon Harris. From there, his motorcade will travel along the M50 to the Phoenix Park and Oras an Uachtaráin, and a meeting with the President Catherine Connolly being next on the agenda. It's expected he'll inspect Irish troops there before heading just down the road to Farmleigh to meet Taoiseach Micheál Martin. It's expected the Gulf will be a talking point, as will the 9/11 anniversary, Ukraine and the ongoing situation in the Middle East, which is driving up global fuel prices. The US President may address the media before going to the US Ambassador's residence, also in the Phoenix Park, to meet with various government ministers, invited guests and business leaders, with a speech expected there. That wraps up the Dublin element of the visit. He'll then return to Dublin Airport before flying to Shannon and Doonbeg. There will be rolling closures of the M50 on top of a massive Garda and security operation, with government sources saying up to 3,000 American security personnel and other staff will be travelling with the President.
0: Superintendent Liam Geraghty says Dublin Airport will remain open.
10: Terminal 1 and Terminal 2 are not affected in terms of what the public would see. The perimeter roads around Dublin Airport will have traffic restrictions on them. There will be no parking on any of those perimeter roads. And the old airport road, which runs from Harristown back towards the old Swords Road, that will be one way only from Harristown down to the Swords Road.
0: The funeral of hit-and-run victim Brian Lowe will take place in County Clare today. The 17-year-old was killed in the road incident near Clonlara more than a week ago. Evidence has been seized by Gardaí and an investigation is ongoing. Aintu is set to hold its autumn thinking in Derry today. The rising cost of living, soaring energy prices and the budget will be discussed at the annual strategy meeting. Aintu leader Pather Tobin says the biggest issue for people right now is the cost of fuel.
4: We're not even in the winter period yet, and still, one in seven households is in arrears in terms of electricity. And we have 188,000 families in arrears in terms of gas. Like, this is one of the richest countries in the world, and working families are not able to pay for a staple of life, which is energy. And the government themselves is one of the biggest drivers of the cost of fuel currently.
0: An autism-affirming society is the theme of As I Am's National Autism Conference. It's taking place in Malahide today, bringing together autistic people, families, professionals, policymakers and advocates to examine the barriers autistic people face. The charity's CEO, Adam Harris, says these barriers impact many areas, including work and education.
11: Our community has demonstrated each year through our annual Same Chance survey that autistic people face barriers across Irish life, from access to education through to access to the world of work, that are not experienced by most people. And we will have an opportunity to explore how we can remove those barriers and build the same chance through the lenses of the rights autistic people need, through the lenses of the services that can realise those rights.
0: At least 44 people have been injured after a train derailed in northern France last night. French officials say 180 people were on board when carriages left the tracks near the town of Cléon in Normandy. Local media says the incident was caused by the train striking an unidentified object. The HSE is warning people about changes in the MDMA market ahead of District X Festival taking place this weekend. It's offering harm reduction services at Palmerstown House Estate in County Kildare. And a new song by Dolly Parton has been released just weeks after her death. The song, Bound to Ride, was recorded by Dolly in 2022 and will feature on an upcoming tribute album to the Stanley Brothers. The country music star died on the 25th of August at the age of 80 after a brief battle with cancer. That's your news at 4 minutes past seven.
12: Tá taineamh le baint as áilech na tíre seo gach tráid an bhliain, ach le sin gón freagracht. 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
2: Ireland's weather.
1: 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Whatever the forecast, the perfect shower is always waiting. Online and at Dundalk Retail Park and Little Island Cork.
0: Well, the rain will linger over southern areas for much of the day today. Clearance to scattered showers developing further to the north. The rain in the south and the southwest will be heavy at times, particularly in the morning and then again tonight, causing localised flooding. Breezy and blustery during the morning and early afternoon. We've got highs of 16 to 21 degrees.
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0: Good morning, how are you? It's Trina Mara. Well, still to come, Westlife will be here. The residency kicked off at the Three Arena on Thursday night. Maybe you're heading along later on. I want to tell you about a charity event as well for Cancer Fund for Children. It's called Rory's Miles to Mayo with Rory Best. Bernadette McGarvey will fill us in on that. But first up, brand new to the True Crime Channel, UK Forensic Breakthrough. It starts on the 22nd of September, and Joe Millington, who is a forensic scientist and the host of the show, is with us next.
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0: Ireland's Classic Hits Radio, something for the weekend with Trina Mara, and Joe Millington is on the line. Joe, how are you doing?
1: I'm really good. Hi, Trina.
0: Welcome to the show. This is so interesting. So, UK Forensic Breakthroughs airs Tuesday, 10 o'clock on the True Crime Channel. It's starting on the 22nd of September. And we've got the host of the show, Joe Millington, with us, who is a forensic scientist with more than 30 years' experience across policing, government and private practice. Can I just start off by asking you, Joe, how did you get into being a forensic scientist? Is this an interest that you had your whole life?
1: It absolutely is. In the mid-80s, there was a programme called Indelible Evidence, which was on the BBC. And I watched this programme with my mum. And it essentially followed different cases where forensic science had helped to solve them and the scientists. Mm. And I said to my mum, I want to be a forensic scientist. So the rest of my education was with that aim in mind, basically.
0: Really? Because kids often say that and they don't actually follow through, but you followed through.
1: I literally, every single decision was with a view to becoming a forensic scientist. And then in the mid-90s, I got a job in Edinburgh, and the rest is history, basically.
0: And years ago, I guess, there was very little available. People used to rely on things like fingerprints for evidence. Now, there's so much that you can get. You might talk us through the different methods that are used and some of the cases in this new TV show.
1: So the beauty of UK Forensic Breakthroughs is it really does put forensic science at the centre of the stories, and the scientists who have worked diligently for decades on their particular craft. And interestingly, it doesn't just focus on the new stuff like the digital technology that we now use in forensic investigation, DNA technology, which is synonymous with all forensic casework. But it also looks at the traditional forensics. So, for example, fibre analysis, which is where fibres and textiles are transferred between individuals. So we're trying to give a really broad brush spotlight on the diversity of forensics.
0: So you can get evidence from hardly anything at all. A speck of a fibre can actually solve a case.
1: Yeah, I mean, the thing about forensics is that forensic evidence can be absolutely anything. So it doesn't have to be the traditional things that we think about, fingerprints and blood and DNA. It can be literally anything, which when you think about it in the context of a crime scene is suddenly significant. So it means that really the world is your oyster.
0: So some of the things that you've come across on the TV show, you might talk us through some of the cases. I know the very first one was fibre analysis, the case of Edwin, who was 91 and was murdered. What was that case about?
1: So obviously this was a really tragic case in which Edwin Hiles was murdered in his own home. He was a 90-year-old gentleman, and it was one of the first cases where we used what we call whole body fibre taping. And the reason it was used in this case is because the police force had recently attended a training course where this technology had been presented, and the case gave them an opportunity to use it in the field. And essentially, it's like putting a big sticky blanket over the victim and his immediate surroundings and pulling away all of the fibres that were deposited during his killing and using those to essentially find a distribution of fibres. And then once the clothing from Paul Whedon was found, they were able to connect those fibres to the attack on Edwin, which was really important. It was groundbreaking at the time. There have been very few examples of it being done since, and it just demonstrates the value and the power of forensic fibre analysis.
0: It's a long way it's come since the days of, you know, the old TV shows we'd see, and there'd be a trail of blood and that would be the evidence. There's just so much now. In the second episode, you deal with the fire.
1: So the second episode looks at forensic fire investigation, so how investigators can unpick fire scenes and establish the way in which those have evolved. And in this case, it was in a care home where it was essentially thought to be a tragic accident. But because of the diligent work of the fire investigators, they established that in actual fact, it was a case of arson. And led to the tragic death of the victim in that case. So it just demonstrates that if you have the right experts in a space, they can start to really uncover the truth from these types of crime scenes.
0: So this is technology and, you know, methods that are changing all the time. So when you learned about forensic science, I'm assuming this is something that you have to keep upskilling on and learning more and more and researching more every, like all medical fields, I guess, as well, learning more about every day.
1: Of course. And that actually encapsulates forensic science and its ability to change and kind of shape-shift depending on the technology that's available. But what it means is that when you're working on something today and you might not have the tools available today, you have to recognise that that doesn't mean that the tools won't be available in the future. So you need to protect and retain evidence for decades sometimes, so that when the scientists of the future open up the box, they'll be looking at things thinking, this is easy. We can now start to unpick this and work out who was responsible.
0: Yeah, so they can look back on cases from years ago with new evidence and maybe solve things that they thought was, you know, they would never get a solution or they would never be able to solve.
1: Absolutely. And that's the nook of a kind of a cold case review, in which we look at historic cases with new eyes. But imagine being a scientist looking at something and thinking to yourself, I can't do it, but I have complete trust in the science and that someone else will be able to unpick it in the future. I find that really powerful, actually.
0: When you go to social events like a wedding or something like that and you tell the person sitting next to you what you do for a living, they must be amazed, are they?
1: Well, to be honest, if I do go to a social event, I usually don't tell them what I do for a living, in case I just they get become really obsessed with it. But I mean, of course, it's an interesting thing. I always say I've never worked a day in my life because I absolutely adore the job. And I think that's quite a special thing to have, actually, because I know that there are a lot of people that go to work every day and they hate it. But the fact that it is so intriguing and that we can tell these stories in a really, hopefully, respectful way and bring to light these heroes that work in the shadows of forensic science in UK Forensic Breakthroughs has been an absolute joy.
0: She pretends that she's, I don't know, a news agent or something if anyone sits next to her at a wedding.
1: That's
0: Jo,
1: right.
0: Thanks so much. Jo Millington there, who is the host of UK Forensic Breakthroughs, Tuesdays 10 p.m. on the True Crime Channel, and that starts on the 22nd of September. Thanks so much for coming on.
1: Thank you so much.
0: It's Something for the Weekend on Ireland's Classic Hits Radio.

0: Ireland's Classic Kids Radio, it's Trina Mara. Now, you might have heard during the week, on Wednesday, I was out and about at Arca's HQ in Sandyford. We were doing the show from there. 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

0: 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It's Trina Mara. Bernadette McGarvey is with us today. Now, she's the National Fundraising Manager with Cancer Fund for Children. You are on a mission to raise an awful lot of money. So tell us what it is that's going on right now.
1: So, yes, we are about to begin today the most amazing campaign led by none other than Rory Best, former Irish rugby captain and Ulster rugby manager. So Rory has done two walks for Cancer Fund for Children before, walking across Ireland to raise awareness and funds. And today he starts a walk over 9 days, leading and captaining a group of amazing business leaders who've been out raising funds for Cancer Fund for Children. And they are going to walk 9 marathons in 9 days. So they're walking 42 kilometres every day for 9 days. And it's beginning today in Derry. Tomorrow's in Belfast. Then they go Dublin, Kildare, Carlow, Kilkenny, Cork, Limerick, Galway. And then the last day is in Mayo, where we will begin in Castlebar and finish at the site of our beautiful new therapeutic centre, which is Daisy Lodge, which is a few months off being finalised. It's absolutely amazing to see. And so we're trying to raise funds for our hospital services, our community therapeutic services, and to open the doors of this wonderful building that will provide short breaks to families across Ireland.
0: It's a big ask for Rory and for the whole team that are doing this walk, but as everyone would say, it's nothing compared to what children who have cancer are going through on a daily basis.
1: I think so, and it's really interesting because, you know, I think when you're around really inspiring people who take on these momentous challenges, you know, it is equivalent to taking on a huge mental struggle and, I suppose, climbing a mountain almost. And that is what children and young people and their families have to face on a daily basis when they're going through cancer. You know, treatment can be so challenging and, you know, it can go on for quite some time because, you know, the treatment of children is obviously different to adults. So, for example, you could be in treatment for a year and a half and families are on the road constantly. You know, St. John's Ward in Crumlin is where most children in Ireland go for their cancer treatment. And be that you live in Mayo, Roscommon, you know, Limerick, you're coming up. And so there's this stress on the family. Families are separated.
0: Siblings missing out on mom and dad being there or one parent being there. Yeah.
1: Absolutely. And so those are profound effects that you don't think about when you're outside of this. And so, but what's amazing about Cancer Fund for Children, so what we do is provide that emotional and therapeutic support to support the child and the young person and their siblings and their families from the point of diagnosis right through treatment and beyond. And so, for example, some of our cancer support specialists in the community, so we've two in Leinster, we've one in Connacht and Munster in the Midlands, they're going into people's homes and, you know, just explain to you about the travel to Crumlin. So you can imagine the change in dynamic when we're knocking on the door and coming into the house. And often we're going into work with a sibling, you know, that the young person might need our support for whatever reason, perhaps they're very young.
0: Yeah.
1: So the emotional and therapeutic support's been provided to the sibling who's, you know, going through immense challenges with their sibling who's sick, with their parents gone and the family dynamic having changed so hugely. So it's really, really important. And it's sitting alongside, you know, that vital clinical treatment that they're getting. But it's just so important because it presents so many challenges. And yeah, I think these guys are taking on this challenge today. No doubt it's going to be tough every single day for 9 days. But, you know, when you think about what those families face, it's kind of nothing in comparison,
0: nothing,
1: right? You know,
0: absolutely,
1: and I think that will drive them on. And I know that's what drives Rory.
0: And even when you think of, never mind the emotional side of it and the worry and, you know, will your child get through this and trying to run your household and make sure your other kids are going to school and all the different things that come with parenting, the financial side of it as well, it must be such a strain on families.
1: Can be such a strain. I mean, like, obviously everyone's circumstances are different, but if your child is going for treatment for a long term basis, you know, quite, as I said, it's usually over a year at least, you need to be there with them. So you're not working. So what does that look like? And how does that, so yeah, absolutely. There's so many things. And so you can imagine all of those things combined, the pressures that they place on individuals, on mum, on dad, on siblings, on child, on young person, you know, and we work with young adults as well who, you know, for young adults, and they maybe start in university and the next thing they're ill and so they miss out. And young people in school, they often say they're school, you know, they've missed school, they've missed education, their friends have moved on. And so there's these huge pressures and huge strains that are placed on people. Cancer Fund for Children, what we want to do is work with people emotionally and therapeutically to hold their hand through that so that they come out the other end really well and as positive as can be, given what they've been through. Cancer Fund for Children was a Northern Ireland charity for 30 years, providing services there, and then the vision was to grow it across Ireland because the demand was there. Many years ago now, pre-pandemic, the vision was there for Daisy Lodge Cong, and then there was delays with those times and everything, but you want to see this building. I mean, the one we have in Newcastle and County Down is amazing, but we weren't able to provide sufficient breaks to families from Ireland. So this is in Cong and County Mayo, and Cong is the most quaint little village. It's on Loch Carrib, and it's in 33 acres of woodland.
0: Oh, it gorgeous.
1: Is, honestly, when you go on site, it's, you know, you can palpably feel what we mean by therapeutic, you know. I always say it's like a boutique hotel. Like, it really is. I mean, this is a beautiful facility. We'll have complementary therapies. That's a huge part of what we do. We'll have playgrounds. You know, we're going to have boat rides on the lake. Like, we want to build a mini centre park because it's 33 acres.
0: Oh, wow.
1: And it's about, yeah.
0: Yeah.
1: Don't quote me on that one.
0: You just said it on the radio, I'm afraid, so...
1: Well, this is why we need everyone's support, because we want to make this as magical as it can be. And the beautiful thing about the short break, so as I was saying, we're going into people's homes. We've two staff in Crumlin, so they're in the hospital working with families at the point of diagnosis and during treatment, and that's an amazing part of our service. But then the families get to avail of these beautiful short breaks, and what you hear en masse from families who've been to Daisy Lodge is that they haven't seen each other. They haven't sat around and had dinner together, you know, because it's been like they're going through treatment, so they're separated and they're traveling and they're all of the things, and they come there and we take care of them, and we cook them really good meals. Mum can go for a massage with the daughter. There's a games room, there's a playroom for the smaller kids, there's beautiful walks outside. Like, it's amazing. We do what we do because we want to make a difference. We're growing our services ambitiously because we have to, because we need to reach more people, and it is a joy and a privilege to be able to do it. But we can't do it without people like Rory and these business leaders, without our headline sponsors, Arcus Insurance. Like, they've been with us 5 years now since we just started growing our services in Ireland. And, like, only together with people like that can we continue to make the difference that we want to make.
0: Tell me this much. Is there a goal that you need to raise this year? This is an ongoing thing, I guess, but do you have a figure in mind?
1: It's an ongoing... Yeah, currently at the moment, we've raised 1.8 million in Ireland, and that's to run our community and hospital services. Once Daisy Lodge opens, which will be next May, the building's going to be handed over to us in early spring, and then we're hoping to have the first families in May. That's going to be 1.5 million a year to run. So we're going to be up over 3.5 million, and we have ambitious plans to grow our support even more. You know, so for now, it's like, honestly, anything at all that you could afford to donate would make such a difference. Like, everything raised goes towards opening the doors of Daisy Lodge and supporting families in their homes and in Crumlin. So we're just so grateful for anything people want to donate. And, you know, even if you're listening today and you're thinking, I'd love to do something like the marathon or a 10K or a football match or a charity
0: event. Sale of work, anything. Know, please,

0: like, you know, these people lend their platform. It's so helpful. So there's lots of business leaders from Ireland. Like, we've got Tom Keogh from Keogh's Crisps is doing it. Did a brand partnership. And if you look at their Bigger Cheese and Onion packs out in the shop, you'll see Cancer Fund for Children's Daisy on the front.
1: Lovely.
0: We also have Killian O'Connor, famous Mayo footballer, is joining us as well along the way. The fact that they won the All-Ireland is a kind of like added celebration for him to be there with everybody.
1: I hadn't heard about that, Bernadette. Did something happen this year with Mayo? Hadn't heard.
0: Listen, if you didn't hear, I won't bother. No, listen, I'm a Roscommon woman. I'm a neighbour. And I think, I don't know, wasn't the whole country so thrilled for the film? Maybe Bar Kerry.
2: I know. Like, I mean, I know. But even, like, even I think,
0: years.
2: But even Kerry fans, I think, were delighted because they're like, ah, come on now, 75 years. They deserve it. They do.
0: They really did. I know from talking to Killian and I know from Mayo people, like, they still can't believe it happened. And while, yes, some of them will tell you repeatedly, I think nobody in the island of Ireland would begrudge it because they deserve it. That's a lovely added bonus. And obviously our last day is in Mayo.
2: Yeah, that's got to be a lucky charm. No, that has got to be a lucky charm. The curse has been broken.
0: Listen, the curse is gone. So let's just celebrate now.
2: Bernadette, lovely to talk to you today. And I hope it all goes well. Won't you keep in touch and let us know how you get on? National Fundraising Manager there with Cancer Fund for Children. And please do have a look at that website.
0: Thank you so much.
2: Thanks so much. It's Ireland's Classic Hits Radio. Thanks.

0: Westlife's 3 Arena residency kicked off on Thursday night. Maybe you've been to see the show already, or maybe you're going tonight. They're coming up next on Ireland's Classic Hits Radio.
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0: 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Well, the residency has kicked off for Westlife at the Three Arena.
1: Oh, how are we?
2: We love your music. Love you, Chase.
0: Well, I tell you what, I play it enough. How are you doing, guys?
1: We're great. We're really excited. We're buzzing. You know, it's been an amazing morning, 25th anniversary World Tour, and we're going to start it right here in Dublin in the Three Arena. And the reaction has been incredible. You know, Shane and I were driving up this morning in the car, just looking at the stuff on social media. We're just so excited. We're genuinely buzzing. It's been
3: like
1: an amazing day.
3: Our first single or something. Honestly, it genuinely does feel like
1: it does.
3: The buzz of. I wonder what people are going to think of the song. Like, it is. We still have that buzz, which is lovely, Trina, and it's great to be obviously kicking it off here in Dublin as well. It's going to be special.
0: Now, a lot of people, their marriages don't last 25 years, and yet you guys have lasted all this time.
4: Yeah, because we're not married.
0: Yeah.
4: No, it's been so exciting, to be honest with you. It's really, really... It's just amazing after all this time to one, be still doing it, but honestly coming in here today and we shot a little funny video, promo video of coming up the River Liffey on a boat, getting out the Three Arena, and then we don't have the keys. That's up now on Instagram and stuff. But we were genuinely nervous about this morning, like, just to see the reaction that it may or may not have.
0: Nobody's bothered at all. Nobody.
4: I've never seen so many people. But I don't say that lightly. We've been planning this for a long time, and there is the. You do have doubts. Like, you do have doubts thinking, do people still care at the level that you hope they will? And this morning has been incredible.
0: Do you know what? We were doing a thing in the show recently. We were talking about the song lyrics that people get wrong all the time. And this is a top one that came in. I have to read it out so I get it right, okay? She's 5'10" in cat suit. And the lyrics people were saying were Bandy Eyes.
2: Bambi.
3: So it's Bambi, yeah.
0: Like, can we please clarify? Yeah. It's actually
3: 5'10" cat suit and Bambi Eyes. Bambi eyes.
4: On Flying at Wings, some find it sounds like some finds a chair. Some find a chair in every morning. Some find a chair. I think it's a chair. Why would they find a chair in the morning?
3: So that's Mark's fault then. He should have pronounced it properly.
0: Shane, you're getting a lot of grief from this fella about the way you do your.
1: Everybody's.
4: Can I know? Get him to do it without it.
0: And when
4: he's
0: do it?
4: Naked, it sounds so naked without it.
3: Exactly. Right. So if I didn't do the croak, it would be.
0: Okay.
3: Everybody's a little.
0: Let's do the croak.
3: Everybody's looking for that something. Froggy, well, that's not great.
4: Froggy filing.
3: No, that's not going to stick. We're not allowed to call me Froggy.
0: You're never going to get a sponsorship for a lozenge or anything like that. Nicky, you're a great man for giving away tickets to people in Woody's.
3: His guest list is unbelievable.
0: Just saying.
1: The only reason that happens is because there's no Woody's in Sligo.
4: Everyone needs free flowers at the front door every week. No. The guest list is always a bit of a challenge in Dublin for all of us. Let's be honest.
3: Yeah.
4: I might have a few more
3: so for Nicky
4: asking me.
3: Well, he is a dub, so we kind of just let him go with that one.
0: I'm just saying, like, how many times have you been on the radio with me over the last 25 years? We kind of grown up together, and you still look young, and I look old. But anyway,
3: you
0: that's
3: do
0: fine.
3: Not. You look great.
4: You look great.
0: But I'm just wondering, is there any chance of getting, like, backstage once in my life?
3: We'll sort it out. Talk to Louis. He'll bring all of you backstage. He loves doing that.
0: Do you know, we got a text in from somebody. I'm just going to read it out for you. This is from Hayley in Athlone. Went to Westlife Crow Park in 2019, Shane's birthday. She was 37 weeks pregnant. Now her daughter is obsessed with Westlife. So excited to have you back. And this is the thing. Everyone's grown up at Westlife.
1: Yeah. It's so mad, you know. I mean, it's hard for us to kind of think like that and believe like that. But even when we see other people, you know, playing our songs in social media, in pubs and stuff like that, and you see the crowd's reaction and stuff, you kind of just scratch your head. I remember there was a massive viral video of people singing World of Our Own at some football match on the streets.
4: All the Irish fans doing World of Our Own on the streets.
1: You just see all that, and you're kind of, it's a real head scratcher, but, you know, we're just so lucky. We've said it so many times, we're so lucky to have the songs, and it's going to be absolutely buzzing. It's all the hits with a few new tunes in there. You know, we're going to throw the kitchen sink at it with the production. It's going to be, we think it's going to be the best Westlife show anybody's ever scene.
4: They genuinely are fun nights out for everybody. Like, they're as much fun for us on the stage as they are for, you know, a gang of women coming along or a gang of lads coming along or couples.
0: Are you trying to say we might go to the bar before a Westlife
4: before,
0: gig?
4: After, in between, everything.
3: Just a couple of drinks. We've noticed it in the past in some of the gigs.
0: Don't look at me like that. Delighted you're coming to the Three Arena, a familiar place, because you won't fall down any trapdoors.
4: We did get stuck in a lift here once,
1: and Nikki will not get in lifts anymore.
3: Since
1: I remember we had this amazing party organised on the roof of a hotel in South Africa or somewhere like that, or Asia, and Nikki, we had to change the party because Nikki wouldn't get in the lift because we got stuck in one in this building.
3: Literally, the top of this 40 story building in South Africa, in Cape Town.
4: Now, you remember the old Point Depot?
0: Yes.
4: The old lift,
3: tiny,
4: and there was about 19 of us in it, and the firefighters were there oxygen when we got outside. Yeah, that's how bad, that's how long we were stuck.
1: You know what, just Elton John was cursing us because Elton John was at the bottom of the lift waiting for us.
3: He had to take the stairs. We were told that the other day by Justin and MCD. We forgot about that.
4: That was the sacrifice we had to make.
0: Do you know what? It's amazing to see you guys, and to think that Shane almost didn't get into the band because he wasn't good looking enough.
3: No, it was nothing to do with my looks, actually. Excuse me, my mother and father would be disgusted with you. No, it was actually to do with my voice. I did not impress on the day in the Westbury Hotel for the first audition.
4: Simon Cowell didn't like frogs.
3: Simon Cowell, I didn't do a good audition because I was out with my wife the night before, my girlfriend at the time, in Equinox, and we drank a few drinks too many.
1: Don't let Louis know that he fired.
3: It's a bit late now.
0: Of course, they never had.
3: So got to the Westbury.
0: Got
3: to the Westbury, and I was a little bit worse for wear. Did a bad audition, and Simon Cowell didn't like him, and didn't like me. Didn't like somebody else, like Keane, like Mark, and then said get rid of him. So Louis basically said, right, we'll dye your hair blonde. We'll get him back in 2 months. So I grew my hair long, dyed it blonde. Well, it was long at the time. Dyed it bleach blonde with Gary Kavanagh and Peter Mark. Never forget him. Thanks, Gary. And literally came back, and the next audition was about 2 months later, and Simon goes over, I like the new guy. And Louis goes, I told you, I got rid of that other guy. He was crap. So that was it, and that's a true story.
4: Just so you know, the new guy was actually me and Brian at that point.
0: Maybe you're going to see them tonight. Westlife at the Three Arena doing their residency. It's Ireland's Classic Hits Radio. Ireland's Classic Hits Radio. Something for the weekend. I hope you enjoyed the show. 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I'm back with you Monday morning from 10 on Ireland's Classic Hits Radio.
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14: It's 8 o'clock. Good morning. I'm Jane McNamara. US President Donald Trump will land in Ireland in the coming hours ahead of meetings with the President and the Taoiseach. He'll later travel to his golf course in Dunbeg to attend the Irish Open. Political correspondent Sean Defoe reports.
15: Having flown overnight from the US, Air Force One is scheduled to land at Dublin Airport after 8 a.m. where Donald Trump will be briefly greeted by Taoiseach Simon Harris. From there, his motorcade will travel along the M50 to the Phoenix Park and Doris on Uachtaráin, and a meeting with the President, Catherine Connolly, being next on the agenda. It's expected he'll inspect Irish troops there before heading just down the road to Farmlea to meet Taoiseach Micheál Martin. It's expected the Gulf will be a talking point, as will the 9/11 anniversary, Ukraine and the ongoing situation in the Middle East, which is driving up global fuel prices. The US President may address the media before going to the US Ambassador's residence, also in the Phoenix Park, to meet with various government ministers, invited guests and business leaders, with a speech expected there. That wraps up the Dublin element of the visit. He'll then return to Dublin Airport before flying to Shannon and Dunbeg. There will be rolling closures of the M50 on top of a massive Garda and security operation, with government sources saying up to 3,000 American security personnel and other staff will be travelling with the President.
14: Taoiseach Simon Harris, meanwhile, has denied directly calling Donald Trump a gowl before he was elected as US President.
16: So I didn't quite say that. I think I was asked on, it was an RT2 FM programme, in a kind of light-hearted manner, if President Trump lost the election, would I then call him a gowl? And I think I said I would, but he went on to win the election, and he is the democratically elected President of the United States. But look, there's points of agreement and points of disagreement between the US administration and the Irish government. I think our views on a whole wide range of issues, and the different views we have, are very clearly known.
14: Superintendent Liam Geraghty says Dublin Airport will remain open.
17: Terminal 1 and Terminal 2 are not affected in terms of what the public would see. The perimeter roads around Dublin Airport will have traffic restrictions on them. There will be no parking on any of those perimeter roads. And the old airport road, which runs from Harristown back towards the old Swords Road, that will be one way only from Harristown down to the Swords Road.
14: The funeral of hit-and-run victim Brian Lowe will take place in County Clare today. The 17-year-old was killed in the road incident near Clonlara more than a week ago. Evidence has been seized by Gardaí and an investigation is ongoing. Aintu will hold its autumn think-in in Derry today. The rising cost of living, soaring energy prices and the budget will be discussed in the annual strategy meeting. Aintu leader Pather Tobin says the biggest issue for people right now is the cost of fuel.
18: We're not even in the winter period yet, and still, one in seven households is in arrears in terms of electricity. And we have 188,000 families in arrears in terms of gas. Like, this is one of the richest countries in the world, and working families are not able to pay for a staple of life, which is energy. And the government themselves is one of the biggest drivers of the cost of fuel currently.
14: An autism-affirming society is the theme of As I Am's National Autism Conference. It's taking place in Malahide today, bringing together autistic people, families, professionals, policymakers and advocates to examine the barriers autistic people face. The charity's CEO, Adam Harris, says these barriers impact many areas, including work and education.
19: Our community has demonstrated each year through our annual Same Chance survey that autistic people face barriers across Irish life, from access to education through to access to the world of work, that are not experienced by most people. And we will have an opportunity to explore how we can remove those barriers and build the Same Chance through the lenses of the rights autistic people need, through the lenses of the services that can realise those rights.
14: And CMAT is set to appear on SNL UK tonight. The County Meath star is the musical guest, while actor Jeff Goldblum will host the show as it returns for its second series. The first season wrapped in May and featured appearances from Irish stars Nicola Colgan, Graham Norton and Chris O'Dowd. That's your news at 4 minutes past eight.
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2: Whatever the forecast, the perfect shower is always waiting. 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
21: Widespread rain overnight last night, particularly to the north and west, a little less in the south and east, but that rain is moving southwards over the course of this blustery Saturday morning, and it'll linger around southern areas across the rest of the morning and indeed into the early afternoon as well, with some localised flooding potentially in places. Just watch out for that. It'll remain breezy and blustery through this morning and early afternoon, then moderating to fresh gusty south to southwest winds and easing over the course of the rest of the day. Highest temperatures ranging 16 to 21 degrees. It's Saturday, 12th of September. You're very welcome to Weekend Breakfast. I'm Dave Mack. It's a pleasure to have your company here on Ireland's Classic Hits Radio. We are the home of the 80s and 90s.
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0: Killers, Mr. Brightside. Saturday morning, you're on Weekend Breakfast. I'm Dave Mack. This is Ireland's Classic Hits Radio. Some of our presenters are still wiping away the cobwebs from the fun that was had in Munro's and Galway during the week in the most recent Ireland's Classic Hits Radio listener party. Stay tuned for more dates across the country. They are coming. Killers, they're meeting occasionally and beginning to tentatively write new music. If you're a fan of the band, you'll be happy to hear that. Brandon Flowers, lead singer of the band, is living in Salt Lake City now, loving fatherhood, which has come to him relatively late in life, but his kids are young and he wants to have dinner with them as often as possible. In fact, recently he was questioning how long he wants to continue touring and wondering how the likes of Mick Jagger, who's still touring at 83, managed to do it, because he says, without fail, at the end of every major tour, I get sick. Well, of course you get sick. You just put your body through like in really intense experience over a period of time, and it probably holds itself together all the way to the finish line, and then once you crawl over that final gig finish line of that long tour, your body goes, right, that's it, I'm jacking it in, I'm out of here for a couple of weeks, you're going to need to take care of me and look after me. I'd say touring is one hell of an intense physical experience, but let's not talk about that at this early hour of the Saturday morning, unless of course you're one of those ones that's like fresh back from a run or being back out on the bike or about to go out for a run and get on the bike, in which case fair play to you, make sure you take us with you. We've got great music from the 80s and 90s for you here on the home of the 80s and 90s, Ireland's Classic Hits Radio.
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1: The Coronas, Heroes or Ghosts, Ireland's classic hits radio. I have a great story coming your way a little later about Danny O'Reilly of the Coronas, who's back playing footy for the Dubs, no less. The over 40 Dubs, that is. And he's got quite the pedigree as a sportsman, never mind as a musician. But I want to use the fact and the opportunity that I've just played you the Coronas, because didn't they do a song, Osquelga, years ago? Was it Heroes or Ghosts that they did Osquelga? Anyway, the reason I say it is because if you or someone you know is making music Osquelga, or makes music and fancies trying to write a song Osquelga or mixing up Gaelga and Bearla, either way, there's €2,500 potentially there for you or them to win. It's something called Auron Eileach. It's part of Irish Music Month. It's something coming your way from Monday here on Ireland's Classic Hits Radio in conjunction with the IBI and Cumasú na mBan and a whole host of other independent Irish radio stations across the country. 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Track O'Brien on, I'll have more for you on that across the weekend to come in the search for a new local hero. But there is that also Auron Eileach song competition for songs written Osquelga. Go to irishmusicmonth.ie. 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If it's you or someone you know who writes Osquelga or wants to try their hand at it and see can they claim €2,500 for their troubles, wouldn't be bad, would it? All right, music come for you from Paul Young, Wherever I Lay My Hat, after Dire Straits next on the home of the 80s and 90s, Ireland's Classic Hits Radio.
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0: Ireland's Classic Hits Radio with the home of the 80s and 90s. I promised a story about Danny O'Reilly, the Coronas, didn't I? You know where he's going to be today around 3 p.m? In fact, exactly at 3 p.m. He's going to be in a place called Lachine Celtic in Cavan. Now, why is he going to be there? Are the Coronas playing a gig there? No. No, they're not. Danny O'Reilly of the Coronas is in an All-Ireland final this afternoon. Dublin taking on Donegal and throwing in at 3 p.m. The Dublin Masters, the over-40s, they recently beat Waterford in the semi-final with Bernard Brogan leading the scoring charge. Danny had needed to delay the Coronas' sound check before their gig in Waterford's Theatre Royal because he had to go off and play that match. He's gotten back into the sport that he loved as a kid, having picked up a minor provincial level when he was a young fella back in 2003 and flirted with some of the under-21 squads as well before the old music took over. But quite a story, isn't it? I mean, he's some front man and well, wouldn't it be great if he played up front? Must find that out. If you know, let me know. You're listening to Ireland's Classic Hits Radio. We're the home of the 80s and 90s. Happy Saturday morning to you.
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2: 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Vic and David don't like the wife.
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2: like
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2: Baby Elton.
3: Oh, I mean, because he's the godfather. 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
2: Reg?
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2: Yes, I know. Could you always destroy my Celebrity Loose?
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0: Ireland's classic hits radio were the home of the 80s and 90s. You're not going to believe where our Damien Farrelly's broadcasting from Tuesday coming. Unless, of course, you already know. But if you don't know, I'll let you know after news at 9 o'clock, when I'll also start with a track from an album called Rumours, the lead single from an album called Rumours. 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
10: It's 9 o'clock. Good morning. I'm Ellen Buckler. Donald Trump has touched down in Ireland for his two-day visit. The US President landed in Dublin Airport around half an hour ago and is now on his way to Orsnooktharán. Our reporter Jessica Woodlock is there.
11: The US President is just minutes away from the Phoenix Park. He's set to arrive to a huge security operation with members of the Secret Service and the Garda Armed Support Unit on standby. He'll get a captain's escort before receiving a Guard of Honour from members of the Defence Forces drawn from Finnair Camp in Donegal. This will be Donald Trump's first meeting with Catherine Conley, and it's going to be watched closely as the former TD has been critical of the US in the past. Whether straightforward or not, the engagement between the two presidents isn't expected to last for long before the US president heads to Farmley House for a meeting with the Taoiseach. Jessica Woodlock at Orsnooktharán.
10: President Trump will return to Dublin Airport later before flying to Shannon and travelling by helicopter to his resort in Doonbeg. General Manager of Trump Doonbeg, Joe Russell, explains what will happen when the President arrives.
12: When the President lands, there's going to be a slight pause in play, obviously, with the choppers coming in. And again, we have practiced that with the DP and the US services. And again, everything is careful planning. So there'll be a slight pause, but we're happy enough with that. And President will land to Galway. Will continue and everybody will get on about their business.
10: However, senior counsel Michael O'Higgins says the red carpet should not be rolled out for Donald Trump. He's one of more than 170 lawyers who signed a statement of objection against today's visit.
13: Signed by a huge number of lawyers, including a number of senior counsel lawyers, which would indicate that within the bar generally there's a great feeling of unease about what is happening and the potential repercussions of it.
10: In other news this morning, newly declassified documents show the CIA had strong indications Osama bin Laden wanted to attack the UK before 9/11. The information has been released to mark the 25th anniversary of the attacks, which claimed the lives of nearly 3,000 people. It shows Britain was on a hit list of the Al-Qaeda leader back in 1998. Former CIA Director Leon Panettas reflected on the day of the attacks.
14: Another member of the commission who had an office in New York said a plane had crashed into one of the trade towers. Both of us thought it was a terrible accident. But then a few minutes later, the news came that another plane had gone into the other tower, and it was clearly an attack by terrorists.
10: SIP2 has welcomed reports that a boycott by RTE staff of the Republic of Ireland's upcoming UEFA Nations League matches against Israel is likely to mean there'll be no match commentary or studio analysis on the state broadcaster. The union formally wrote to RTE several weeks ago requesting that they boycott the showing of the matches against Israel. Its Deputy General Secretary Greg Ennis says their members' position is clear.
15: In the unconscionable situation that the games do go ahead and we don't want them to go ahead, our union has been quite clear. We wrote to RTE a number of weeks ago advising that our members did not want to be associated in any way with the facilitation or the broadcasting of these games. So if there is a live feed coming in with no panel, no analysis, no commentary, etc., I would give it a guarded welcome, but I would prefer that the games don't go ahead.
10: A status yellow rainfall warning has just come into effect for Cork and Kerry. Met Éireann is warning of persistent rain turning heavy at times, which could lead to localised flooding and difficult travelling conditions, as well as impacting outdoor events today. The warning is set to expire at 9 o'clock this evening. And finally for now, a new song by Dolly Parton has been posthumously released just weeks after her death. The song, Bound to Ride, was recorded by Dolly in 2022 and will feature on an upcoming tribute album to the Stanley Brothers. The country music star died last month at the age of 80. And that's your news update at 4 minutes past nine.
16: Yeah, we know what you're thinking. How good can a coffee from Mackey's be? Well, when it's made with a new lighter roast at a great price, that means you can enjoy it every day and with a cheeky hash brown when you feel like it. Turns out, pretty good. Subject to availability, hash brown served until 11 a.m. Lighter roast available from 8th of September 2026.
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9: 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Online and at Dundalk Retail Park and Little Island Cork.
0: Well, it was wet and windy overnight last night, particularly north and west. A little lighter rain-wise in the east and south, but that rain is heading south over the course of this blustery Saturday morning. And some of that rain in the south and southwest could be heavy at times. Watch out, Irish Open in Doonbeg. Maybe some localised flooding potentially as well, but certainly breezy and blustery through this morning and early afternoon, with moderate to fresh gusty south to southwest winds easing over the course of the rest of the day. And highest temperatures today, 16 to 21 degrees. You are on Weekend Breakfast. I'm Dave Mack, and it's a pleasure to have your ears with us this morning.
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Enrique Iglesias, Hero, before Fergal Sharkey, A Good Heart. 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It means more Irish music plays. It means more Irish artist mentions, Irish artist interviews, Irish artist gig pushes. 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So stay tuned for more on Irish Music Month. Track O'Brien on later this weekend. We'll have more for you on the search for a new local hero as well. And there's also an Oscuelga song competition called Hour on the Lake. 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

0: Breakfast with The Weeknd, Blinding Lights, Ireland's Classic Hits Radio, and he played a couple of blinding gigs at Croke Park. Rumours and suggestions that I saw floating around on social media suggested it was one of the greatest gigs to ever hit Dublin. Could that be possible? Were you there at The Weeknd? Was it that good? Wow. If it was, I'm jealous. I missed it. But he'll be back. He'll be back. Someone I have seen at Croke Park before in the past is U2, and there's a new book about them called Becoming U2, about the first ever gig they played, written by a Limerick writer called Brian O'Connell. And funnily enough, Limerick is where the next Ireland's Classic Hits Radio listener party is to be. It'll happen at Jerry Flannery's Bar on Catherine Street in a location called 1314 on October 15th, and you can join us there. 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It is Weekend Breakfast. We are enjoying our Saturday morning, and what a song I have for you next. Let's just say there's some synthesizers feature. Stay with me.
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0: Ireland's Classic Hits Radio. We're the home of the 80s and 90s. I mentioned Irish Music Month. I mentioned more Irish music artist mentions, like, say, Fontaines DC doing two dates at Slane, Damien Dempsey amongst those supporting them at the venue that might also be hosting another supersonic act. Have you heard the rumours too? Could it be possible? Could we have Oasis at Slane next summer as well? I'll tell you, if they do Slane, they'll have to do two dates because, well, they could probably do 20 dates. They'd probably sell them all out. That will be fantastic. The nearest gig to tell you about, though, Westlife, they're playing Three Arena next Tuesday. Our Damien Farrelly will be live from the Three Arena on Tuesday for that Westlife gig. Will he have the lands of the show with him? Only one way to find out. Listen to Damien Farrelly here on Ireland's Classic Hits Radio next Tuesday. We are the home of the 80s and 90s.
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0: that's it for me, Dave Mack, for this Saturday morning. Hope you enjoyed your weekend breakfast. If you did, join me tomorrow morning for weekend breakfast again from 8 a.m. where you know what I'll do for you? I'll dig in a little more into that new U2 book released in conjunction with Hot Press called Becoming U2, about their first ever gig. The man, the myth, the legend. Gareth O'Callaghan taking you through the rest of this morning and into the early afternoon here on the home of the 80s and 90s, Ireland's Classic Hits Radio. Whatever you do today, take it easy, take her handy, and I'll chat with you in the morning. Take care, bye.
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9: At 10 o'clock, I'm Owen Glacken. Good morning. President Catherine Connolly has greeted her American counterpart at Áras an Uachtaráin. It was Donald Trump's first engagement on his two-day visit to Ireland. Political correspondent Sean Defoe reports.
10: Air Force One landed at Dublin Airport shortly after 8 o'clock, where Donald Trump was greeted off the tarmac by the tarnished Simon Harris before taking a motorcade to Áras an Uachtaráin in the Phoenix Park, where he met with the President Catherine Connolly. The next stop is here at Farm Lee, where the US President will meet with Taoiseach Micheál Martin. A number of issues up for discussion between the two, including the Irish Open, which he's attending in Doonbeg later today, but also the situation in the Middle East and Ukraine set to be on the agenda. After that, the President will travel to the official residence of the US ambassador, where a party is gearing up, attended by members of the Oireachtas, including ministers, the ambassador himself, Edward Walsh, and all of those to be addressed, along with special guests, including the likes of Michael Flatley and Michael O'Leary, by the President later on today, as he concludes the Dublin element of his visit.
9: Senior counsel Michael O'Higgins says the red carpet should not be rolled out for Donald Trump. He's one of more than 170 lawyers who've signed a statement of objection against today's visit.
11: Signed by a huge number of lawyers, including a number of senior counsel lawyers, which would indicate that within the bar generally there's a great feeling of unease about what is happening and the potential repercussions of it.
9: The family of Terence Wheelock, who died in police custody in Store Street Garda Station in 2005, and the communities of the North Inner City and across Dublin will hold a protest at 3 o'clock today at the GPO, demanding an independent public inquiry into the 20-year-old's death. Terence's brother Sammy is one of the organisers of today's demonstration.
12: Terence had been wrongfully arrested for a crime he played no part in, and may also add that Terence was later cleared of that crime, but by then it was too late. On the day of his arrest, he was taken to Store Street Garda Station, where Terence had suffered severe suspicious injuries that had left him on life support for 3.5 months. Now, my family have campaigned for the last 21 years for an independent public inquiry, and each time it has fallen on deaf ears. But we are here again today to demand that inquiry, that we are not going away.
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8: Live.
9: C-Mat is set to appear on SNL UK tonight. The County Meath superstar is the musical guest, while actor Jeff Goldblum will host the show as it returns for its second season. The first season wrapped in May and featured appearances from Irish stars Nicola Coughlan, Graham Norton and Chris O'Dowd. Princess Diana's so-called revenge dress is going up for auction. She famously wore the off-the-shoulder black silk gown in 1994 on the same night as Britain's then Prince Charles admitted on television he'd been unfaithful. In December, Sotheby's will sell the Christina Stambolian dress in New York for an estimated €128,000 to €250,000. Diana previously sold the dress at a charity auction in 1996. For around €45,000. Your sport is next.
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9: Shane Lowry holds a three-shot lead into today's third round at the Irish Open. The Offaly man will tee off from 11 under par after his course record 62 at Trump International in Doonbeg yesterday afternoon. Lowry knows he'll need another two strong rounds if he's to win the tournament for a second time.
15: It'll be up to me to kind of try and keep myself up there and give myself a chance on Sunday afternoon. And I know, you know, if I'm up there on Sunday afternoon, I know this crowd will be behind me and, you know, there'll be that 15 club in the bag hopefully rowing me home.
9: Defending champion Rory McIlroy is back out from 2 under and says he'll need to improve his putting if he's to contend this weekend, while Tom McKibben comes into day 3 at 5 under. US President Donald Trump is expected to arrive at his course during the third round. And among the day's Premier League action this afternoon, Arsenal boss Mikel Arteta says his team are bracing themselves for an unbelievable atmosphere at the Stadium of Light when they face Sunderland tonight. With Manchester City not in action until their derby with United on Sunday, the Gunners can move 3 points clear of their rivals at the top of the Premier League with a win. Liverpool host winless Fulham at Anfield this afternoon. Chelsea play Hull. Crystal Palace take on Ipswich. Aston Villa take on Nottingham Forest. And Keith Andrews Brentford go to Bournemouth.
7: Ireland's weather.
8: 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Online and at Dundalk Retail Park and Little Island Cork.
9: Mostly dry afternoon ahead with some sunny intervals and a few showers. Highest temperatures of 16 to 21 degrees with moderate to fresh southwesterly winds. 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
7: Now, kicking off another hour on Ireland's home of the 80s and 90s.

The Secret Service men and women who are in Ireland this weekend. Every breath you take, every step you make, I'll be watching you. Police on Ireland's Classic Hits Radio, home of the 80s and 90s. Good morning to you. It's a very strange morning. Certainly, coming through the city centre this morning, just sirens everywhere, helicopters overhead, even a couple of Chinook helicopters. They're the big ones. They mean business. Not, of course, that the Irish Garda helicopters don't mean business either, but it's extraordinary, the level of security that's here in Dublin City, the capital, this morning. And watching President Trump's arrival at Áras an Uachtaráin, Catherine Connolly, our president, looking splendid in black, and President Trump looking absolutely disinterested and exhausted. And I'd say he only got a couple of hours sleep on that beautiful plane that they fly now, a gift from Saudi Arabia. And I'd say he just sat in a chair when he got on, 6 hours from door to door, and just fell asleep. And he looks tired, that's for sure. On the other hand, I think he just wants to get to Doonbeg, because golf is at the forefront of his mind this weekend. I hope you're well, and if you're going to sit down a little later to watch the golf on television, the weather's not going to be great, not as nice as it was yesterday. Great afternoon for Shane Lowry, I've got to say, in the Irish Open. But we'd love you to spend a bit of time with us. Gareth O'Callaghan at the weekend. Your song is chosen this weekend by Cathy in Donegal. That's coming up at 11:15. And just a reminder, there will be protests in Dublin, in Shannon and in Doonbeg throughout the day today. A very large protest commencing at the Remembrance Gardens in Dublin, Parnell Square, at about 1 o'clock. Everybody congregating there and making their way across towards Leinster House. Tens of thousands, they're predicting, which will run through probably from 1 until 3 or 4 with major traffic diversions and also transport restrictions. So you know what? If you've got nothing to do, I suggest you just sit back. If you're still in bed, maybe make another cup of tea and just keep the curtains closed and enjoy the show today. Something's saying to me I could do the same thing, actually, but I can't, can I? No. Great to be with you. Yes.

0: Rehab, Amy Winehouse and Eternal, I Want to Be the Only One on Ireland's Classic Hits Radio. Almost 20 past 10, I hope you've had a good week. I don't know where the time is going. It's a week today since Katie Taylor lit up our lives in Croke Park last Saturday night. Whole week gone already and we're almost halfway through September. I hope you've had a good weekend so far. Very somber day yesterday, as so many people in their own unique ways remembered September 11 and the attacks on the United States in 2001. We had a very nostalgic show on Thursday night. I'm looking after the nighttime talk show for the next couple of weeks. And we remembered, and we had calls far and wide. One particular call from Jeff, who had just landed from New York, and he talked us through the last quarter of an hour of the show. But so many of you were just saying that listening to some of the coverage, the clips of the news from that particular day, and the phone calls from the planes and from the two buildings, the twin towers, were really heartbreaking. They really, really were. Anyway, it's going to be a kind of a laid-back kind of show, I think. I think we're all due that, aren't we? We're going to take you back to the 1980s in a couple of moments, the first of our two Back to the Futures. Don't forget, if you'd like to get in touch with the show, you can WhatsApp messages and voice notes to 087-188-0008. And the email address is gareth@classichits.ie. We're here as usual till 2. Let's take you back to a year when the Iran-Contra affair was foremost in the news in the United States and indeed all over the world. It started in 1981 and it ran for about 5 or 6 years, and it was pretty much a strange situation facilitated by senior officials of Ronald Reagan's administration, a political scandal that centered on arms trafficking to Iran for about 5 or 6 years. And it was this particular year that the news broke internationally. So we're going to take you back to that year with a couple of great songs from Wet Wet Wet and Tapao after the break.
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12: Revisit years of musical memories. 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
0: Looking back at some of the news stories this year, some of the more unusual stories, British Rail decided to rename what they called second class travel as standard class. God, second class travel. I'm a second class traveller. Nothing to do with first class, I'm afraid. I sit down the back. Steerage. What else happened this year? Arsenal won the Football League Cup for the first time in their history. 2-1 win over Liverpool. I remember that game. Earning them their first major trophy since 1979. Charlie Nicholas scoring both of Arsenal's goals. And elsewhere, Everton won the Football League First Division title for the 9th time in their history. So it's the 1980s. And just reminding myself, Love Is All Around wasn't their only hit. Here's Marty Pello and Wet, Wet, Wet.

On Ireland's Classic Hits Radio, home of the 80s and 90s, Hungry Eyes, and Marty Pello, Wet, Wet, Wet, Sweet Little Mystery. It's Gareth O'Callaghan of the Weekend. We're back in the 1980s, and my favourite film this year, I still think it is just untouchable. Great crime movie, directed by a wonderful guy, still working and still producing and directing, Brian De Palma. And it starred Kevin Costner, Charlie Smith, Andy Garcia, Robert De Niro, and a wonderful performance put in by Sean Connery. Elliot Ness, played by Costner, he forms a group of cops, tough cops, called the Untouchables Team, and their whole purpose is to bring Al Capone to justice during Prohibition. That was a period in the United States from 1920 to 1933 when the country prohibited the production, okay, the production, importation, transportation and sale of alcoholic beverages. Guess what happened? Everybody went to... No, they didn't. What's this they call them again? Yeah, the Shebeens, that was what happened. The whole thing went underground, and the gangs started producing their own booze and selling it illegally and making a lot of money out of it. It was the fourth film that De Niro and De Palma collaborated on. Greetings was another great movie, De Niro's first lead in a feature role a long, long time back. So one more to go on this here, Back to the Future in the 1990s. Carol Decker, happy birthday yesterday. It was the theme show.

What a voice. And she's still got it. Carol Decker, her birthday yesterday. Happy birthday. T'Pau, China in Your Hands. Eric Carmen from Dirty Dancing, Hungry Eyes and Wet Wet Wet's Sweet Little Mystery. It was 1987. Well done to all those of you who got it right. 1987. We'll pop forward a little further into the 1990s, just after 12 o'clock today. Just keep in mind, if you want to get in touch, we'd love to hear from you. Let us know how you're

0: From Dionne Warwick, she has requested to go with her story. That's coming up later in the next hour.
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1: Ireland's Classic Hits Radio, Angels from Robbie Williams. I remember interviewing him that year. I think it was 1997. Would it have been 97, 98? And he was quite a kind of a friendly guy at that stage. I don't think it had all gone to his head. Although, has it? I don't think it has. I think he's just quite quite an out there kind of guy. A bit of a recluse. Nothing wrong with that. But lovely to have met him. And, of course, I got a few photographs. Can't remember where they were. Where I've put them. Anyway. Gareth, can you say hello to Charlotte Moran? Our fabulous daughter who's heading to Queen's in Belfast today to start the next part of her journey with a Master's in Art Management and Culture. Wow. Enjoy every moment of it. Belfast is a superb place. That's Teresa. Mom, Teresa, lovely to hear from you. All the very best of luck to you, Charlotte. One more to go before the news and sport at 11 with Owen. Here's Tracy Chapman on Ireland's Classic Hits Radio.

0: Tracy Chapman, Baby's Got a Fast Car. Ireland's Classic Hits Radio, news and sport coming up next.
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20: At 11, I'm Owen Clacken. Good morning. Donald Trump says America's relationship with Ireland will continue stronger than ever. The US president has spoken to reporters following his meeting with Taoiseach Micheál Martin at Farmley this morning. His two-day visit to Ireland began with a courtesy call to Áras an Uachtaráin to meet President Catherine Connolly. President Trump says he's looking forward to travelling to his golf resort in Doombeg to watch the Irish Open.
21: So it's very exciting, and I'll be going there later, but we do our business. We've had some discussions on trade and various other things. We have a big relationship with Ireland, and that'll continue stronger than ever. But it's still, we're doing very well. The two countries do very well together. We've had a very long, but I would say it's never been as good as it is right now. So it's thank you for hosting us, and And then you're going to the Irish Open tomorrow?
0: Yes.
21: You're going to spend the whole day there?
0: All day there, yeah.
21: And you're going to see some good golfers, that I can tell you.
0: Absolutely. Looking forward to it.
20: Meanwhile, senior counsel Michael O'Higgins says the red carpet should not be rolled out for Donald Trump. He's one of more than 170 lawyers who've signed a statement of objection against today's visit.
11: Signed by a huge number of lawyers, including a number of senior counsel lawyers, which would indicate that within the bar generally there's a great feeling of unease about what is happening and the potential repercussions of it.
20: The family of Terence Wheelock, who died from injuries sustained in police custody in Store Street Garda Station in 2005, and the communities of the North Inner City and across Dublin will hold a protest at 3 o'clock today at the GPO demanding an independent public inquiry into the 20-year-old's death. Terence's brother Sammy is one of the organisers of today's demonstration.
22: Terence had been wrongfully arrested for a crime he played no part in, and I may also add that Terence was later cleared of that crime, but by then it was too late. On the day of his arrest, he was taken to Store Street Garda Station, where Terence had suffered severe suspicious injuries that had left him on life support for 3.5 months. Now, my family have campaigned for the last 21 years for an independent public inquiry, and each time it has fallen on deaf ears. But we are here again today to demand that inquiry, that we are not going away.
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1: Live.
20: C-Mat is set to appear on SNL UK tonight. The County Meath superstar is the musical guest, while actor Jeff Goldblum will host the show as it returns for its second series. The first season wrapped in May and featured appearances from Irish stars Nicola Coughlan, Graham Norton and Chris O'Dowd. Your sport is next.
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20: Shane Lowry holds a 3-shot lead into today's third round at the Irish Open. The Offaly man will tee off from 11 under par after his course record 62 at Trump International in Doonbeg yesterday afternoon. Lowry knows he'll need another 2 strong rounds if he's to win the tournament for a second time.
26: It'll be up to me to kind of try and keep myself up there and give myself a chance on Sunday afternoon. And I know, you know, if I'm up there on Sunday afternoon, I know this crowd will be behind me, and you know there'll be that 15 club in the bag hopefully running me home.
20: Defending champion Rory McIlroy is back out from 2 under and says he'll need to improve his putting if he's to contend this weekend, while Tom McKibben goes into day 3 at 5 under. US President Donald Trump is expected to arrive at his course during the third round. And among the day's Premier League action, Arsenal boss Mikel Arteta says his team are bracing themselves for an unbelievable atmosphere at the Stadium of Light when they face Sunderland tonight. With Manchester City not in action until their derby with United on Sunday, the Gunners can move 3 points clear of their rivals at the top of the Premier League with a win. Liverpool host winless Fulham at Anfield this afternoon. Chelsea play Hull, Crystal Palace take on Ipswich, Aston Villa take on Nottingham Forest, and Keith Andrews' Brentford go to Bournemouth, and Tottenham seek their first points of the campaign when they take on Everton in the tea time game. That's your sport.
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1: 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Online and at Dundalk Retail Park and Little Island Cork.
20: Mostly dry afternoon ahead with some sunny intervals and a few showers. Highest temperatures of 16 to 21 degrees with moderate to fresh southwesterly winds. 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

George Harrison, the late 80s was a great time for Georgie. Got My Mind Set on You, and of course there was a lot of work with the Traveling Wilburys around about that time as well, and some brilliant songs that he released, but I still have to say I prefer some of his earlier solo stuff. I just love it. Ireland's Classic Hits Radio, home of the 80s and 90s, Depeche Mode, Just Can't Get Enough. It's Gareth O'Callaghan of The Weekend. Just a reminder, I will be here tomorrow morning at 10. I hope you can join me, if you don't already join Phil. And I'm going to be here for the next 5 Sundays, because Phil's away. So I hope he's taking a good break. And I'm also covering Nighttime Talk for the next couple of weeks. So plenty of work and plenty of listening to me, if that's what you like doing. And as I say, Monday night from 9, I hope you can join me if you enjoy conversation on the radio. Ireland's Classic Hits Radio, 11:15. Saturday morning, 12th of September. Your song is chosen this weekend by Kathy in Donegal, and she writes, "Dear Gareth, it's unusual for me to be writing a letter to you. I've never met you. I listen to your show every Saturday. But to be plain honest about it, I just don't know who else I can write to or talk to right now. I recently found out that my husband is having an affair. He doesn't know that I know. That's probably the strangest part. I still have to carry on as though nothing has changed, even though for me, everything has. I found some messages on his phone a few weeks ago. I wasn't actually looking through it. He'd left it on the counter in the kitchen while he was upstairs, and a message came through. I saw the name, and for some reason, I looked. I wish I hadn't. At first, I thought maybe I'd misunderstood what I was seeing. I read it again, and then another message came through. After that, I ended up looking at some of the previous messages. There wasn't really any way to explain them away. They've been seeing each other now for quite a while. I remember putting the phone back down and just standing there for a minute. The pasta was still cooking. The television was on in the sitting room, and our daughter was asking me something from the other room. It was just such an ordinary evening. A few minutes later, he came downstairs and asked what we were having for dinner. I said, "I'm not sure yet. I don't think my voice even sounded different." He had absolutely no idea that I'd just found out he was sleeping with someone else. Since then, I've carried on with everything as usual. I make meals, I do shopping, I take care of our daughter. We talk about bills and appointments and what needs doing around the house. Sometimes I catch myself listening to him talk about his day and thinking, does he really think I don't know? Then I feel ridiculous for expecting him to suddenly look different. He doesn't. He's still the same person who comes through the door and asks, what's for dinner? He still complains about heavy traffic. He still leaves his socks on the bedroom floor. It's almost worse than that he's so normal. There are moments when I'm tempted to say something just to see how he reacts. I could ask him where he was last Thursday. I could mention her name. I know her name. I could put his phone on the table and wait. But I haven't. I don't think I'm ready for whatever comes after that conversation. The practical side is what's keeping me going and what's stopping me. I'm not sure what keeps stopping me. I haven't worked for years because I've been looking after our daughter. Her care involves appointments, medication, school, and days when she needs me at home. So going back to work isn't as straightforward as finding a job. Our finances are also built around my husband being the one earning. If I left, I'd need to find somewhere suitable for our daughter and me and work out how I'd manage the rent or mortgage, bills, food, and her care. I don't know what financial support I could get as a carer, whether I'd be entitled to housing help, or what would happen with our joint finances and the house. I also don't know how I'd fit a job around our daughter's needs. Those are things I need proper answers to before I make decisions. I've thought about telling my sister, but every time I get close to doing it, I stop. I don't know what I'm afraid she'll say. Maybe she'll tell me to leave. Maybe she'll call him up and get angry with him. Maybe she'll ask why I haven't confronted him. I don't have an answer to that. I suppose part of me is still trying to understand what I want, because as angry as I am, I haven't stopped caring about him. That's difficult to admit. There are still moments when he makes me laugh and I forget for a second. Then I remember
and feel sick all over again. I don't know whether that means I still love him or whether I'm just holding on to the person I thought he was. We've been together for a long time. There are so many memories, our wedding, the first house we rented, finding out we were going to have our daughter. All the difficult years we got through together, I just can't erase all of that because I've found some messages on a phone, but I can't ignore what he's done either. Last night he asked me why I was so quiet. I said I was tired. He looked at me and said, "You've been tired a lot lately." I nearly told him. Instead, I asked him if he'd remembered to pick up something from the shop. He said yes. The conversation moved on. I went into the bathroom and stood there for a while, wondering what on earth I was doing. I'm lying to him now too, in a way. Not about having an affair, obviously, but about knowing. And I don't like that either. I've considered confronting him just to get the truth out of the open, but I don't want to do it in the middle of an argument when I haven't thought it through. If he admits it, then what? Does he want to leave? Does he say it was a mistake? Does he blame me? Does he end it with her? Would I even want him to? I don't know. I think that's why I need some time. Maybe I'll confront him and try to save our marriage. Maybe he'll tell me things that change how I see the whole situation. But right now, I genuinely don't know. For the moment, he thinks I'm unaware, and I'm getting through each day as normally as I can. I'm not doing it because everything is fine. It's because I need time to work out what happens next. There's the life he sees, where we're still husband and wife, and everything carries on. And then there's the other one that only exists in my head, where I know about the affair and I'm quietly trying to figure out how I'm going to deal with it. I don't know how long I can keep the two separate, but for now, that's what I'm doing. Gareth, I listen every Saturday. Maybe some weekend you could play Heartbreaker for me, because he has broken my heart and I don't know whether my heart will ever unbreak. Thank you. And that's signed Kathy.

0: Dionne Warwick and Heartbreaker, song chosen by Cathy in Donegal for her story. That's your song this morning. Thank you, Cathy. And whatever decisions you make, don't make them quickly, but may they be the right ones for you and also for your daughter. We do a story every Saturday and we call it Your Song, where we talk about your story, you send us in the story, and we'll read it, and we'll play your requested song. All you got to do is email me in the subject bar, just put in your song, and the email address, Gareth, G-A-R-E-T-H, Gareth, at classichits.ie.
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Great way to spend time in nature, that's for sure. Something we could all do with every now and again. More so now than then, I think, definitely. 21 minutes to 12 on a Saturday. It's Gareth O'Callaghan at the weekend till 2 today. Our WhatsApp number 087-188-0008. Well, they're calling it the comeback of the century. Celine Dion set to make her long-awaited return to the stage in Paris tonight at the wonderful La Défense Arena in Nanterre. Beautiful, beautiful theatre. After years battling a rare neurological disorder, with fans counting down the hours until showtime tonight. Obviously, it's a sellout. Around 30,000 fans expected. It's the Plenitude Arena, as they now call it, outside Paris, for the sellout opening show of the 58-year-old Canadian's 26-date run. 26 dates in the French capital. This lady is fighting back. She will perform her first concert in 6 years. First full concert, marking a major milestone in her comeback after this awful neurological condition called stiff person syndrome.

0: 2 years ago here about what the disease took away from her. And that's the question she's asked. What did it rob her of?
1: It didn't take anything away from me. I'm going to go back on stage, even if I have to crawl.
2: And then, just a month later, she was back on the world stage with this jaw-dropping performance at the opening ceremony of the Paris Olympics. And now the French capital is once again buzzing for Celine, who told Harper's Bazaar last month her rigorous physical training for her residency involved ballet and Pilates sessions multiple times a week, a period she described as falling and getting back up repeatedly. Fans now pouring in from all over the world, including many from the U.S. And online, Celine mania is soaring too.

0: What a voice. 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Well, she's back, and we're so grateful and thankful. And I wish her well tonight in Paris, first of 26 nights. I mean, she's not easing her way back into this. It's just, she's amazing. What an inspiration to us all. 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Nothing like it. Well, maybe Tai Chi or Pilates. 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Celine Dion, Think Twice. My wife's favourite karaoke song. So those of you with windows open around Cork, that's probably her you can hear.
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0: Country House, Blur. Ireland's Classic Hits Radio. Gareth O'Callaghan here, home of the 80s and 90s. Owen has the news and sport at 12 midday very shortly. After the news, we're going to go back to the year of Dublin's millennium clock, although it's supposed to count down to the year 2000. The clock actually only lasted 9 months and broke down. And remember, it was submerged in the water of the River Liffey, if I remember correctly. You could see it from O'Connell Bridge here in Dublin. Now, after the news, we're going to take you back to 1989. That's not the Back to the Future year. A couple of my favourite songs coming up. And for those of you listening to me from sunny spots abroad, I have a few requests coming up as well.
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12: At midday, I'm Eoin Glack and good afternoon. Donald Trump says he'd like to see a united Ireland, adding that it's going to happen eventually. The US president made the remarks following his meeting with the Taoiseach this morning as part of his two-day visit to Ireland. Sean Defoe has more.
13: Donald Trump is now at Deerfield for a bit of a party that's happening with invited guests, including ministers at the residence of the US ambassador in Dublin. Earlier, he had met with the Taoiseach Micheál Martin and they discussed a wide range of issues, but that press conference throwing up a few surprises, including the US president saying that there should imminently be a united Ireland.
14: You know what? The way I look at it, it's going to happen eventually. It's going to happen now. We're talking about it, and you got the right man over here to get it moving.
12: A number of demonstrations are planned for today, protesting against Donald Trump's visit. Crowds are expected to gather at the Garden of Remembrance in Dublin at 1 o'clock and march to Leinster House as part of the No Welcome for Trump demonstration. Garda Commissioner Justin Kelly has warned that there will be no tolerance for public disorder. Convener of the Irish Neutrality League, Sarah O'Rourke, is encouraging people to join the march.
15: We are hoping that people come out and just make their voices heard, because 69% of people in Ireland believe we should not be welcoming Trump. We want this protest to be peaceful and safe and reflect the huge, huge opposition to Trump's policy. So I'd encourage anybody who's listening who can get into the city centre today, please do.
12: A man arrested in connection with the murder of Mark Cullen in South Dublin has been released without charge. The 39-year-old was shot dead on Kill Avenue in Dunleary on the 5th of July. Gardaí arrested a man in relation to their investigation on Thursday. He's since been released while a file is being prepared for the DPP. Gardaí say investigations are ongoing.
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9: Live.
12: There are calls for stronger AI regulation following warnings that the future of humanity could be in danger. Jacob Coxon, a former employee of Anthropic and OpenAI, made headlines this week when he said neither company is acting responsibly and there will soon be superhuman systems that can hack anything and acquire real power and resources. In July, an AI model that was being tested by OpenAI reportedly hacked another company on its own. Donald Mulligan, assistant professor at DCU's School of Communications and co-host of the podcast Enough About AI, says while the fear is real, AI companies also capitalize on the panic.
16: None of them still are making the kind of money they need to. And so at the moment, even stories like this, which are really frightening to us, are part of the kind of hype that drives the commercial incentive that these companies have and that these companies want to grow. So at the moment, I think we really need, in urgent terms, some regulation that requires that when companies have these kind of incidents, that there is a pause, that there is an investigation, and that safety is just taken way more seriously.
12: Sport is next.
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12: Chelsea boss Xabi Alonso says his side are still searching for the right balance between attack and defence, despite their strong start to the season. They've scored 8 goals in their opening 3 Premier League matches, but have also conceded 7 times. Alonso's side hosts newly promoted Hull City this afternoon, with the Spaniard keen to see signs of improvement at both ends of the pitch.
18: This is the focus, this is the work, this is the process that we want to be more competitive, to be as good or even better in attack, and to have the balance, to feel solid as well and to feel strong in defense. We want to not to concede that many goals, and that's a work of everyone.
12: That kicks off at 3 o'clock. Shane Lowry holds a 3-shot lead into today's third round at the Irish Open. The Offaly man will tee off from 11 under par after his course record 62 at Trump International in Dubai yesterday afternoon. Lowry said earlier he knows he'll need another 2 strong rounds if he's to win the tournament for a second time. Defending champion Rory McIlroy is back out from 2 under and says he'll need to improve his putting if he's to contend this weekend.
0: Ireland's weather.
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12: Mostly dry afternoon ahead with some sunny intervals and a few showers. Highest temperatures of 16 to 21 degrees with moderate to fresh southwesterly winds. 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

Great year for American hits, 1989. Ireland's classic hits radio, home of the 80s and 90s, Madonna. Great song for Madge, Like a Prayer. 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Home of the 80s and 90s, Ireland's classic hits radio with Omara Camping. 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Gareth, could you say a special hello to my beloved Dale Soter in Cove? A very happy birthday today to Dale, with lots of love from Fiona. And if you have REO Speedwagon, keep on loving you. Great choice of song, Fiona. I'll see if I have that for you before too. If not, we can organise it for next week. And also, Jennifer and David from Kells here, Gareth, relaxing here in Lanzarote by the pool, listening to classic hits as usual. Fabulous tunes. Hello to everyone who knows us back home. Hope it's not too warm there. Jennifer, thanks for getting in touch. And somewhere I've always wanted to go is Rhodes. Liam and Audrey say, listening to your show here on the beach where it's 28 degrees. Keep playing the great songs. Thank you, I will. And by the way, while you're there, I studied Greek and Roman history. Sounds awfully off the beam. But that was when I was back in secondary school and I loved it. And if you get a chance, go to the Palace of the Grand Master. Incredible. And also Street of the Knights. This is when the Romans and also later then the Byzantine era kind of became a vital sort of cultural hub for Rome back in... I think it was 100 to 200 BC. Anyway, that's the history lesson for today. Email from Jim McGarry. He says, good morning to you, Gareth. We love the show. We've been listening every Saturday for years at this stage, even back as far as the late 80s. Could you say a special hello to my wife, Beatrice, today? It's our wedding anniversary and it will be my lovely Beatrice's birthday tomorrow. She's a beautiful South fan. I'm a Queen fan, so I'll let you make up your mind if you flip a coin which one you play for us, because we both like each other's tastes in music. We've both had a very, very tough year, both very ill at one stage. Thankfully, at different times, we got to look after each other, and now we're turning a corner. So tomorrow afternoon, we're celebrating that with a week in Portugal. We're going to Vilamoura. Beautiful cliffs, beautiful restaurants. Out, looking out over the Atlantic and out towards the Azores. It's beautiful. Have a lovely time. And thank you for the email. Jim and Beatrice, good to know you're both on the mend and almost as close you can get so far to full health. So, what am I going to go for? Will it be Queen or Beautiful South? Well, I'll tell you what I'll do. I'll play both for you, okay? Here's one of my favourites from the duo, Song for Whoever.

0: especially for Jim and Beatrice McGarry. Have a lovely time in Vila Moura in Portugal. It's a beautiful location. I was trying to think of the name of the restaurant at the top of the cliff. It's just hugely famous. So famous, in fact, that I couldn't afford to eat there. But I did walk by it and have a look at what was on the menu. Beautiful. Seafood is its specialty. Anyway, there's plenty of them. Enjoy your break, and it's lovely to know that you're both well again. Beautiful South Song for Whoever. And we will rock you from Queen, from 1977. 20 minutes past 12 on a Saturday. It's Gareth O'Callaghan of The Weekend. Our WhatsApp number for your voice notes and also for your messages is 087-188-0008. Bernadette and Richie, thank you for the picture. You're in Newfoundland. Listening to you, Gareth, from St. Anthony in Newfoundland on the last week of our vacation, travelling and discovering this beautiful place. Great to hear a familiar voice. Thank you. You know, it looks splendid. It really does. It looks so beautiful. We were talking on Thursday night, because I'm covering the nighttime talk show, about 9/11. And that Gander in Newfoundland was one of those airports. Tiny little rescue airport, more or less. It's local, but it serves as a landing point for any planes that need to land in an emergency. And that day, 9/11, 37 planes landed in Gander. These were huge long-haul heavies from all over Europe, including Aer Lingus. And many of the planes which were heading on to Kennedy and LaGuardia had to stay there for 5 days because pretty much New York was closed for business for obvious reasons. And there are some lovely stories of great friendships made forever that you should look up online. We were talking about that on Thursday. Now we're going to take you back to the 1990s. Back to the Future is coming up next.
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1: Jump in our musical time machine. 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
0: Let's go back to the 1990s, somewhere close to the middle, let's just say. Where are we? Cawilamid, Balina Hawan Kuna de Galava to Servish Nua Telefisha in Erin. Telefisha na Gaelga is launched this year, based in Carna, in beautiful Connemara. And it was the year of Dublin's millennium clock. Although it's supposed to count down to the year 2000, the clock only lasted 9 months, broke down somewhere along the way. Let's just reminisce on that time.
15: Built at a cost of £250,000, the Countdown 2000 Millennium must rank as one of the most expensive clocks in the history of time. The 12-metre timepiece, which floats on the western side of Dublin's O'Connell Bridge, will count down the 120 million seconds between now and the end of the decade. It will be switched on at 11 o'clock tonight amid a spectacular fireworks display. The project is sponsored by the National Lottery, which says it will not detract from its spending on community development or healthcare projects.
16: Last year we raised £100 million for exactly projects like that, and this $250,000 is coming from our marketing budget. And for example, it's a choice between spending money advertising in the press or television or getting involved in a wonderful project like this. And we feel that doing something like this is giving something back to the city. It's from the marketing budget. It's got nothing to do with the beneficiary projects.
15: Dubliners, meanwhile, gave their new clock a mixed welcome.
17: That seems like a strange way to spend the money when they're supposed to be spending it on kind of things that need money.
18: They had the tart with the cart, the flues into the queues, now we have the time in the slime.

0: Beautiful song, what a voice. I love you always forever. 25 to 1 here on Ireland's Classic Hits Radio. We're the home of the 80s and 90s. We're back in the 90s. It was the year that the Provisional IRA carried out the Docklands bombing in London, a lorry bomb which killed two men whose bodies were discovered the following day, injured 39 people. And the incident ended the 17-month ceasefire in Northern Ireland. And also, it was about a week later when another bomb exploded on a bus in central London, killing Edward O'Brien, who happened to be carrying the bomb. Edward O'Brien was a member of the Provisional IRA. He was carrying the bomb on a bus when it detonated prematurely, killing him and injuring eight other people seriously. And also, the arms to Iraq affair in England was critical of government ministers. Do you know, when you look back in history, it's almost as though sometimes things seem to repeat themselves, or they, as it were, put pieces of the jigsaw puzzle in place. This concerned the uncovering of the government-endorsed sale of arms by British companies to Iraq, then under the rule of Saddam Hussein under the during the Iran-Iraq War, which was 1980 to 1988. So on the musical front, there was hysteria all over Europe because it was the year of the Spice Girls.
1: Yo!

It seems like so long ago, hey? I remember the movie, I remember the documentaries, the interviews. Those girls became universal stars. It was only a matter of time before the whole thing kind of imploded, but it was great fun while it lasted. And boy, did they eat up some tabloid front pages during their success. Great fun as well. Spice Girls, Wannabe. So what was it that happened in November? Well, it was the U.S.

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2: 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There's a Bunratty Castle and Folk Park voucher for every child who plays. Roam a mighty fortress, feast like royalty at their medieval banquets, and wander through charming cottages and streets brimming with old Irish tales. 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

Ireland's Classic Hits Radio with Kate Bush, Running Up That Hill, and another Kate, Katy Perry, Firework. Just to bring you up to date on President Donald Trump's visit, no fireworks so far, everything going perfectly smoothly. Nice conversations. He did say that the Irish were at the... What was he saying, John? He was talking about trade. This was in Deerfield when he was talking at the ambassador's residence in front of 500 invited guests. I wasn't there. I couldn't be. And he said that the... what did he say? The Irish are the most difficult bees. A word that begins with bees. To deal with. And he meant it as a compliment. We'll take it as a compliment. Absolutely. We've been called worse. Anyway, it's been a good morning's work. Áras an Uachtaráin, Stewart House and Farmley, and also the US Ambassador's residence in the Phoenix Park. He has gone back to Dublin Airport. I've no idea whether he's just taking Marine One, the helicopter, or whether it's that great big mother so-and-so of a jet that he arrived on this morning. But he's due in Shannon, I believe, in the next 10 or 15 minutes. I just don't know. I mean, it's all happening so quickly, isn't it? All he wants to see is the golf. Beautiful, beautiful hotel in Dunbar.

0: Take On Me from Aha on Ireland's Classic Hits Radio. Just a reminder, an enormous protest, thousands of people gathering in Dublin at the Garden of Remembrance. And Rosie O'Donnell is there. She will be walking along with many other well-known individuals in this anti-Trump protest from the Garden of Remembrance over to Leinster House. That's kicking off in the next couple of minutes. We've got the news and sport at one next.
1: Hiya, Ruth Scott here. Talk about dragging it out. We know who the director is, we know who the writer is, and we still don't know who's going to play the next James Bond. And even when it's filmed, apparently it can take up to a year to edit. Ah, I can't be bothered waiting. Do you know what? 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
3: At 1 o'clock, I'm Owen Glacken. Good afternoon. Donald Trump has said he wants to see a united Ireland. The US president made the comments while meeting Taoiseach Micheál Martin in Fermoy earlier. He also said he would like to return to Ireland next year for the Ryder Cup and play down protests at his visit. The US president is concluding the Dublin portion of his visit to Ireland and is now headed for his golf resort in Doonbeg to watch the Irish Open. Speaking at the US ambassador's residence, Donald Trump again referenced the possibility of Irish unity.
4: They asked me a question. What do you think about unification of Northern Ireland and Ireland? I said, oh, that's a nice question. I gave a nice answer, I think. We'll read about it tomorrow. You know? That's one of those questions where no matter what you say, no matter how well you say it, there's no good answer, right? That's...
3: Meanwhile, a number of demonstrations are planned for today, protesting against Donald Trump's visit. Crowds are gathering at the moment at the Garden of Remembrance in Dublin and will march to Leinster House as part of the No Welcome for Trump demonstration. SIP2 says it will fully support any of its members who want to boycott Ireland's upcoming UEFA Nations League matches against Israel. Reports suggest there may be no match commentary or studio analysis of the games on RTE if staff go ahead with a boycott on September 24th and October 4th. Deputy General Secretary of SIP2, Greg Ennis, says members in other industries will also be supported to make a stand.
5: We have over the recent months consulted with members in aviation, in hospitality, in transport, in broadcasting, etc. And if any of those workers feel that they do not wish to facilitate or support the playing of these games in any way, by way of conscientious objection or by way of morals, we will absolutely support those workers because we will be calling on workers not to pass the Palestinian picket line.
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2: Live.
3: There are calls for stronger AI regulation following warnings that the future of humanity could be in danger. Jacob Coxon, a former employee of Anthropic and OpenAI, made headlines this week when he said neither company is acting responsibly and there will soon be superhuman systems that can hack anything and acquire real power and resources. In July, an AI model that was being tested by OpenAI reportedly hacked another company on its own. Donald Mulligan, assistant professor at DCU's School of Communications and co-host of the podcast Enough About AI, says while the fear is real, AI companies are also capitalizing on the panic.
6: None of them still are making the kind of money they need to. And so at the moment, even stories like this, which are really frightening to us, are part of the kind of hype that drives the commercial incentive that these companies have and that these companies want to grow. So at the moment, I think we really need in urgent terms some regulation that requires that when companies have these kind of incidents that there is a pause, that there is an investigation, and that safety is just taken way more seriously.
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3: Leona Maguire has picked up her second point of the week at the Solheim Cup this morning. The Cavan native alongside Esther Henselite came from two down at the turn to beat Jennifer Kupcho and Rose Zhang on the final hole. Maguire has been sent out again in this afternoon's four-ball session alongside Nastasia Nadaud. Europe have a 7-5 lead over the Americans, needing another 7.5 points for victory. Chelsea boss Xabi Alonso says his side are still searching for the right balance between attack and defence despite their strong start to the season. They've scored 8 goals in their opening 3 Premier League matches but have also conceded 7 times. Alonso's side host newly promoted Hull City this afternoon, with the Spaniard keen to see signs of improvement at both ends of the pitch.
7: This is the focus, this is the work, this is the process that we want to be more competitive, to be as good or even better in attack, and to have the balance, to feel solid as well and to feel strong in defense. We want to not to concede that many goals, and that's a work of everyone.
3: And that game is among the flurry of 3 o'clock kickoffs. That's your sport for now.
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3: Mostly dry afternoon ahead with some sunny intervals and a few showers. Highest temperatures of 16 to 21 degrees with moderate to fresh southwesterly winds. 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

Water Boys, Hole of the Moon and Islands Classic Hits Radio, currently touring with Steve Earle. Wow, what a combination, eh? 10 past one, it's Gareth O'Callaghan at the weekend. Saturday, 12th of September, President Donald Trump now back on, it's either Air Force One or Marine One. I've no idea. They don't tell you these things. But he's on his way anyway to Shannon and should be landing there any moment for an afternoon of golf in Doonbeg. At his beautiful golf and hotel resort there. That's really all he's wanted for the whole weekend. It's not an official visit. He kind of had that look about him when he was giving press conferences earlier on. But I think our own Taoiseach, Micheál Martin, will be spending much of the weekend with him, which is a good thing, actually. They seem to be very good friends at this stage. Now, there was a wonderful night had by all. Great turnout on Thursday night in Galway for the listeners' party. And we're keeping the party train moving. Next stop, Limerick. So get ready. We're bringing the party to you following a brilliant night in Galway. The next stop is venue 1314 at Jerry Flannery's Bar in Catherine Street in Limerick on Thursday, 15th of October. Okay? Thursday, 15th of October. Jerry Flannery's Bar is one of my favourite locations in Limerick. Limerick has got some fantastic bars and pubs, and Jerry Flannery's is definitely up there as my favourite. Love it. Must get back to it very soon. Unfortunately, won't be there for the Limerick party, but we'll get a chance to drop in. So if you would like to be there Thursday, 15th of October, all you got to do is listen out for the cue to text, and when you hear it, WhatsApp the word party along with your name and location to 087 188 0008, and it'll be a night to remember.

0: 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Now, as you know, or you may not know, I'm looking after Nighttime Talk at the moment. We had a good week of it last week, and Niall isn't back until the end of September. So I'll be back with you again on Monday night. And just to whet your appetite, curious to know what you think of the visit of the President of the United States, Donald Trump. Should we accord him the welcome he's receiving today? Are you interested in talking about that? We'd love to hear your views. And is it good for the Irish in America, the fact that Trump holds Ireland so highly in his, in his heart, and in terms of trade and that? He tends to look very, very more affectionately towards Ireland than he does towards a lot of other European countries, that's for sure. So we'll be talking more about that and other stuff on Monday night from 9. And as always, you can WhatsApp 087-188-0008 with your views. And come on air maybe on Monday. The email address, gareth@classichits.ie. That's Monday to Thursday next week from 9 p.m. each evening.
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0: Beautiful. Snow Patrol, Chasing Cars, Eagle Eyed Cherry Safe Tonight, and Billy Joel from the 1977 album The Stranger, She's Always a Woman. 22 minutes to 2 here on Ireland's Classic Hits Radio. Now, I'm going to be here tomorrow as well between 10 and 2, and indeed for the next few Sundays looking after Phil's show. So that's an extra day at the weekend if you make sure to join me. And then Monday to Thursday next week, I'm also here for Nighttime Talk from 9. Busy a week, busy couple of weeks. Well, you know something, we might change the Christmas tree this year. Now, remembering on this day, back in 2003, I can't believe it's that long ago, Johnny Cash passed away at the very young age of 71, leaving behind a legacy of, I suppose you could call it, foundational music, a catalogue that spanned country and folk and blues and rockabilly and rock. Rising to fame in the mid-50s, The Man in Black would go on to release nearly 100 albums, and then 150 singles, which included Ring of Fire, Walk the Line, love that movie, and Folsom Prison Blues. And as popular as his originals were, Cash was a great experimenter, thanks to his kind of minimal covers of songs like Nine Inch Nails and Soundgarden's Rusty Cage. One of the best-selling artists in the history of popular music, he was an inductee into the Rock and Roll Hall of Fame, also the Country Hall of Fame and the Gospel Hall of Fame. An extraordinary career and an extraordinary life in so many ways. 23 years today. Where does the time go? Now, we're going to take you back to one of the big albums of the 1980s in a moment, from 1987. Michael Jackson is on the way.
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2: 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Nick and David don't like the wife. 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
2: like
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2: Baby Elton.
3: Oh, I mean, because he's the godfather. 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
2: Reg?
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2: Yes, I know. 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

Mike and the Mechanics with Paul Carrack on vocals, Over My Shoulder. And Who's Bad? Michael Jackson from the 1987 album on Ireland's Classic Hits Radio. Brian Walsh is here after the news at 2, and of course I'll be back with you tomorrow morning at 10. Now, if you enjoyed our Galway listener party last Thursday evening, let me just give you the heads up. 1314 at Jerry Flannery's Bar, Catherine Street, Limerick, is going to be the next stop for the party train. And the date for that to stick in your diary, Thursday, 15th of October. Okay? So if you'd like to be there, all you got to do is listen out for the cue to text with Brian. And when you hear it, WhatsApp the word party, along with your name and location, to 087 188 0008.

0: Elton John with George Michael, Don't Let the Sun Go Down on Me, on Ireland's Classic Hits Radio. Great Classic Hits to come with Brian Walsh after two, and a chance to win tickets for the Limerick Listeners Party October 15th. I'll be back with you tomorrow morning at 10. I hope you'll join me then. Have a great Saturday.
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8: At 2 o'clock, I'm Owen Glacken. Good afternoon. President Catherine Connolly says she told President Trump the Irish people can never accept the normalisation of war and genocide. That was during his morning visit to Áras an Uachtaráin. In a statement, President Connolly said she emphasised the unique insight Irish people can bring to the resolution of conflict, given Ireland's history of famine, colonisation and the violence of the Troubles. She highlighted to Mr Trump the strong commitment Irish people have to international relations. Meanwhile, Downing Street has again reiterated an Irish unity poll is off the table after Donald Trump claimed earlier it would be very cool. The remarks won't be welcomed by unionists in the north, although the DUP's Gregory Campbell is not taking them too seriously.
9: I note that he said, how can it be bad? Well, you know, we look forward to speaking to him at some point and we'll explain exactly how it could be bad. Now, I think this is just a Trumpism.
8: Thousands of protesters have turned out on the streets of Dublin in protest against President Trump's visit. The No Welcome for Trump march is making its way from O'Connell Street to Molesworth Street, and a number of speakers are due to take to the stage. It's also expected there will be demonstrations at Shannon Airport and in Doonbeg. SIPTU says it will fully support any of its members who want to boycott Ireland's upcoming UEFA Nations League matches against Israel. Reports suggest there may be no match commentary or studio analysis of the games on RTE if staff go ahead with a boycott on September 24th and October 4th. Deputy General Secretary of SIPTU, Greg Ennis, says members in other industries will also be supported in making a stand.
10: We have over the recent months consulted with members in aviation, in hospitality, in transport, in broadcasting, etc. And if any of those workers feel that they do not wish to facilitate or support the playing of these games in any way, by way of conscientious objection or by way of morals, we will absolutely support those workers, because we will be calling on workers not to pass the Palestinian picket line.
8: The new legal aid payment scheme is failing young children in care, according to a legal expert. It comes after Tusla revealed it had to pay for a private lawyer for a child in their care amid the ongoing solicitor strike. Criminal solicitors have been withdrawing from the legal aid panel after it was announced they would be paid per case rather than per court appearance. Partner at Powderly Solicitors Owen O'Sullivan says it's not a decision Tusla would take lightly.
11: Due to the concerns that they would have around children in their care, their safety and their well-being, and the fact that they couldn't access a solicitor under this new scheme, they've unfortunately been left with the decision to dip into their own resources, which we all know are already overstretched, in order to cover the legal fees for the children appearing before court, because the scheme that's been introduced by the Department of Justice is failing them.
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7: Live.
8: Lady Gaga has reportedly welcomed a baby with her fiancé, tech entrepreneur Michael Polanski. Details of the baby's name and sex are not yet known. In photos obtained by Page Six, the singer is seen carrying the infant while taking a stroll in Northern California. The pair have been together for about 6 years and have been engaged since 2024.
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7: With Supermax brand new dip flavours. Korean barbecue, smoky honey and secret sauce. Dip in this summer at Supermax.
8: Mikel Arteta has underlined his ambition to make Arsenal the best club in the world after leading them to the Premier League title. His methods to achieve that include delaying their arrivals at pre-season matches and the timing of food. The manager says he wants his squad to adapt to the different contexts they may face this season.
13: Just delay the meals, delay the transport, took a different route. We've done many things, make the dressing room hotter, more difficult, more challenging, less beds.
8: His Arsenal side make the trip to Sunderland this evening at 8. From 3 o'clock, Liverpool host winless Fulham at Anfield. Unbeaten Hull go to Chelsea. Crystal Palace take on Ipswich. Aston Villa play Nottingham Forest. And Keith Andrews' Brentford go to Bournemouth. While Tottenham go in search of their first win of the campaign when they take on Everton in the 5:30 kickoff. That's your sport for now.
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7: 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Whatever the forecast, the perfect shower is always waiting. Online and at Dundalk Retail Park and Little Island Cork.
8: Staying mostly dry with some sunny intervals and scattered showers. Highest temperatures of 16 to 21 degrees with moderate to fresh southwesterly winds. 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
7: with Brian Walsh.

It's the home of the 80s and 90s. It's Ireland's classic hits radio with Alphaville and Forever Young before that. Bob Marley, Three Little Birds, because every little thing is going to be all right, Liz. And that's Liz, loving the Caribbean vibes. It's Brian Walsh with you right through your Saturday afternoon. Lots of sport, lots of matches on today, the football variety. There's also a bit of golf. I was out playing golf earlier on this morning with somebody who's really, really good. I'll tell you more about that in a while. I didn't come last today, though, I have to say, but I will be keeping an eye on the sport. And also, in just a few moments, actually, in fact, this from the Sugar Babes and also from Niall Horan, I'm going to give you an update on what Lucy Kennedy said to Colm Hayes. It's coming on the way very shortly right here

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0: He's a pretty good golfer too. That's Niall Horan's Slow Hands on Ireland's Classic Hits Radio. That doesn't mean that I'm a good golfer. My GUI is 33.3, so I have a long way to go yet. And incidentally, here's a good one about that song. Niall Horan said that that song, it came from him listening to a lot of late 70s and early 80s music, especially Don Henley's solo stuff, all heavy bass and funky guitar. You see, Niall wanted a bit of grit, and that's what came out. So on Monday morning now, when you wake up and you're listening to Colm and Lucy in the morning, what did Lucy Kennedy say to Colm Hayes? It's worth a whopping, an incredible €32,750. And if you're an early riser and you're listening nice and early, well, then you'll have an extra chance to play as well. You can now play between 6 and 7 a.m. So make sure you've got your ducks in a row to be in with a chance to win. Only here. I've got a riddle for you. It's just for fun within about 15 minutes on Ireland's Classic Hits Radio.
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4: 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I can't listen to some Morrison track. 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

0: Blondie, Heart of Glass on Ireland's Classic Hits Radio. We're the home of the 80s and 90s, so hopefully your Saturday afternoon has gone well. Weather-wise, it's a bit strange. I was out late last night coming home, and it was pretty nippy and fresh, and it had started raining after it being a lovely sunshiny day where I was anyway. And then this morning, it was, I think it had been raining overnight, but this morning was very mild and humid. And then out in the golf course, it was sunshine and then it was rain, but it was so, so hot. Anyway, look, we got over it, had the umbrellas out and had the old rain gear on, then taking it off again because you're just too hot. So look, let me give you this riddle. If you want to have a go, feel quite free to get involved. It's just for fun. All I need is your answer, your name and where you are. You can WhatsApp or voice note. The number is always 0871 88 0008. So have a think about this, see what springs to mind. I'm white and used for cutting and grinding. When I'm damaged, humans usually remove me or fill me. And for most animals, I am a useful tool. What am I? So I'm white and used for cutting and grinding. When I'm damaged, humans usually remove me or fill me. For most animals, I am a useful tool. So what am I? That's the riddle for today. It's just for fun. If you want to have a go, just give me your answer with your name and where you are. You'll get me as always by WhatsApp or voice note 0871 88 0008. So the riddle again, one more time. I'm white and used for cutting and grinding. When I'm damaged, humans usually remove me or fill me, and for most animals, I am a useful tool. So what am I? If you think you know and you want to have a go, 0871 88 0008. And I'll give you the answer just before the news at 3 on Ireland's Classic Hits Radio.
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0: 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Now, in the riddle, got to say hi to loads of people. Hi to Diane Fahey. Hello to Maria in Galway. And I'm a Galwegian myself, just as you know. Hi to Ava in Cork, to Aidan in Dundalk, to Keith in Clonakilty. And the riddle was, I'm white and used for cutting and grinding. When I'm damaged, humans usually remove me or fill me. For most animals, I am a useful tool. What am I? If you guessed tooth or teeth, well then, that is the answer I have as well. News and sport is on the way. And after that, I've got a song. The video, it's a black and white video for the next song, showing three identical copies of the singer standing in a line. And this was a tribute to the girl group who had the original hit. Three singers, three of him. It's on the way after news and sport, which is next on Ireland's Classic Hits Radio.
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12: It's 3 o'clock. I'm Owen Glacken. Good afternoon. President Catherine Connolly says she told President Trump the Irish people can never accept the normalisation of war and genocide. That was during his morning visit to Oras an Uachtaráin. In a statement, President Connolly said she emphasised the unique insight Irish people can bring to the resolution of conflict, given Ireland's history of famine, colonisation and the violence of the Troubles. She highlighted to Mr Trump the strong commitment Irish people have to international relations. Meanwhile, Downing Street has again reiterated an Irish unity poll is off the table, after Donald Trump claimed earlier it would be very cool. The remarks won't be welcomed by unionists in the north, although the DUP's Gregory Campbell isn't taking them too seriously.
13: I note that he said, how can it be bad? Well, you know, we look forward to speaking to him at some point and we'll explain exactly how it could be bad. Now, I think this is just a Trumpism.
12: The new legal aid payment scheme is failing young children in care, according to a legal expert. It comes after Tousler revealed it had to pay for a private lawyer for a child in their care amid the ongoing solicitor strike. Criminal solicitors have been withdrawing from the legal aid panel after it was announced they would be paid per case rather than per court appearance. Partner at Powderly Solicitors Owen O'Sullivan says it's not a decision Tousler would take lightly.
14: Due to the concerns that they would have around children in their care, their safety and their well-being, and the fact that they couldn't access a solicitor under this new scheme, they've unfortunately been left with the decision to dip into their own resources, which we all know are already overstretched, in order to cover the legal fees for the children appearing before court, because the scheme that's been introduced by the Department of Justice is failing them.
12: The EU AI Act needs to be strengthened, according to an expert. It comes after a former employee of Anthropic and OpenAI, Jacob Coxon, warned earlier this week that the people building AI believe it could kill humans by the end of the decade. Donald Mulligan, assistant professor at DCU's School of Communications and co-host of the Enough About AI podcast, says safety takes a backseat to profit in some of these companies as they race to be the first with new technology. He says regulations and international cooperation are essential.
15: EU AI Act is one that was written kind of before the current generation of AI existed, so it's a little bit problematic in that it's not well aligned with the kind of AI we have now. So I think we would need to see collaboration across the EU to try and develop and strengthen that. There's going to have to be something between the US and China specifically if we're going to see meaningful pauses, meaningful kind of regulatory response happening.
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1: Live.
12: Champagne made from this year's harvest is likely to have a stronger alcohol content. Following France's hottest summer yet, some producers in the region say an unusual harvest has forced them to increase their alcohol content. The Irish Independent reports that champagne houses are usually under strict guidance to limit the drink's alcohol content to 13%, whereas now some will increase to 15%. Your sport is next.
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12: Shane Lowry's third round is underway at the Irish Open in Doombeg. The Clare man is top of the leading board, having set a course record yesterday on 11 under par. It's three-stroke lead over three players, including Nicholas Norgaard on 8 under. Tom McKibben is 5 under par, while Galway's Liam Nolan is 1 under. Rory McIlroy's disappointing tournament has him on the same score. Europe lead USA 7-5 at the Solheim Cup in the Netherlands. Despite picking up a point earlier, Leona Maguire, a new partner for the afternoon, Nadeaud are three down to Rojang and Austin Kim. Europe are only up in one match at the moment. Five matches are just underway in the Premier League this afternoon. Liverpool have Fulham at Anfield as the Reds chase just their second win of the season. Keith Andrews took his unbeaten Brentford team to the Vitality Stadium to face Bournemouth, who have just one win in the campaign. It's Aston Villa versus Nottingham Forest at Villa Park, while Chelsea are in action against Hull at Stamford Bridge. The other mid-afternoon game has Crystal Palace taking on Ipswich Town.
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1: 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Online and at Dundalk Retail Park and Little Island Cork.
12: Staying mostly dry with some sunny intervals and scattered showers. Highest temperatures of 16 to 21 degrees with moderate to fresh southwesterly winds. 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

It would also almost bring a sort of tear to your eye, wouldn't it? Coldplay, Fix You on Ireland's Classic Hits Radio, the home of the 80s and 90s. I've got a question for you. Answer as honestly as you can. Do you check your emails when you go on holiday? I've got more details on that very question. Do you check your emails when on holiday? It's coming after Black Eyed Peas, but first, John Cougar Mellencamp. This is Hurt So Good on the home of the 80s and 90s. We are Ireland's Classic Hits Radio.

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0: Black Eyed Peas, I Got a Feeling on Ireland's Classic Hits Radio. I remember when I used to play that, there was a nightclub called The Alley in Galway. Maybe you went there at some point in your youth or over your clubbing career. And then it became Karma. And you'd be peeling them off the ceiling playing that. It was absolutely fantastic. And believe it or not, the group's frontman, Will.i.am, he said that he literally dreamt that song. He said he woke up with the melody already in his head. He rushed to record it before it slipped away. Not a bad night's sleep. There's been a score in the soccer.
1: Crystal Palace 1, Ipswich Town 0. Anikalili, for his first Crystal Palace goal, has given Palace the lead in this game. A sweeping move from left to right. Dirty Kamara slipping him down the right hand side, and then a right footed shot into the bottom corner. First quality to the game is rewarded for Crystal Palace with the opening goal of this game. Ipswich on the back foot now, Palace in front. It's Crystal Palace 1, Ipswich 0.
0: Great stuff. Now, I did ask you a question as well. I wanted you to be as honest as possible. Do you check your emails when you go on holiday? Because a new study has found that 68% would check email on holiday. It's a new Zoom study. It finds that most workers would rather sneak a look at their inbox on holiday than to come back to hundreds of unread emails. It shows most knowledge workers dread a pile of work waiting while their time is off. And there's plenty of anxiety as well all around that, even when you're on leave. And that stress, it adds up. And with more than half saying that they left some paid holidays unused over the past year. Some even thinking about skipping their breaks altogether because of the pressure on staying on top of things. What about the work-life balance? If you don't have enough time, it just doesn't get done. On the way in just a few moments, I've got a song that was already a hit in the UK and Ireland, but it only conquered America years later. This was after the band played it at a Nelson Mandela 70th birthday concert at Wembley in London in the UK. A Phoenix radio station picked it up and it shot to number one. I've got that song for you next on Ireland's Classic Hits Radio.
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0: 5, Keep On Moving on Ireland's Classic Hits Radio, the home of the 80s and 90s. And get this, that song in particular, it has an Irish connection. Specifically, it was recorded at, do you know where? The famous Windmill Lane Studios up in Dublin. And not only that, it was in the same room U2 made their name in. Not bad for a bunch of Londoners. Now, there's been a score at Stamford Bridge.
1: Chelsea 1, Hull City 1, and Chelsea's defensive frailties showing again. Hull City a level at the bridge. It's a long ball that's not dealt with, sent over towards the left channel. Gusto lets the ball come into the box unaffected. It takes an age to arrive at Mohamed Bellamy's feet. The thinking time didn't prevent him from lashing home a bullet of an equaliser from 12 yards out. Chelsea 1, Hull City 1.
0: Now, got to say hi to a few people. There's a drama group in Bray and County Wicklow, Square One Drama Group, and they celebrate their 50th year this year. And tonight they have got a showcase on. It is sold out. So it's going to be absolutely a fab and fun night for all. Break a Leg, Toy, Toy, Toy. Now, on the way in just a few moments, a song that was written for one of the best-selling albums in history. They needed one more, and the writer delivered this next song, and it became one of the singer's signature tunes for the rest of his life. I'm going to play that song for you next on Ireland's Classic Hits Radio.
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0: Robbie Williams on Ireland's Classic Hits Radio. We're the home of the 80s and 90s, and he's coming to Limerick next year. Imagine that. It's often, you know, I wonder how do artists decide, or who is it that decides the location of their gig? Really, really handy. Thomond Park in 2027. So now, just to let you know that this weekend, it is a Ireland's Classic Hits Radio with, brought to you by Omara's Camping. 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On the way, news and sport. And then after that, I've got a song. During the recording of the next song, what happened is the singer got so frustrated after messing up a bass take that he told the producer to just go and do it yourself. So the producer did. A little studio tantrum captured for posterity. It was a huge, huge hit, and I will play it for you very shortly after news and sport right here on Ireland's Classic Hits Radio.
1: 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I have got way more classic hits. 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
14: At 4 o'clock, I'm Owen Glacken. Good afternoon. Donald Trump has arrived in Doonbeg, County Clare. Air Force One touched down at Shannon Airport shortly after 2 o'clock and the US President was then taken to his golf resort on board the Marine One helicopter. Earlier, he made a courtesy call to President Catherine Connolly at Áras an Uachtaráin and met Taoiseach Micheál Martin at Farmley. Before leaving Dublin, President Trump told those gathered at the US ambassador's residence that he's very fond of Ireland.
15: You have unbelievable people in Ireland. The hospitality of Irish people, and I've heard it for years, and, you know, they say you can't generalize about groups of people, countries, but you can. People love coming to Ireland. You know why? Because they love you. They love the people. There's a friendliness. There's also a vicious and a toughness. Let me tell you, you are some of the most vicious bastards I've ever done business.
14: Meanwhile, Ireland's Classic Hits radio reporter Louise has been speaking to people around Dublin to find out how they feel about the US President's visit.
16: Our country is torn, and I think him going to other countries, I personally think, is a good thing.
17: Well, for me, it's because I have a sister living in Florida, trying to raise two girls over there with book bans and abortion bans.
18: It was kind of heartbreaking to see President Connolly having to welcome him into the Irish. That was sad.
19: I kind of thought it was a good thing that he was visiting other countries.
20: Donald Trump has caused so much trouble with wars.
21: Yeah. We live here in Ireland now. We've lived here for about a year. And we protested him in America. We protested here as well.
22: Build relationships instead of tear them down.
23: He's basically destroyed our nation, and we're deeply disappointed in his treatment of our allies and trading partners.
14: The EU AI Act needs to be strengthened, according to an expert. It comes after a former employee of Anthropic and OpenAI, Jacob Coxon, warned earlier this week that the people building AI believe it could kill humans by the end of the decade. Donal Mulligan, assistant professor at DCU's School of Communications and co-host of the Enough About AI podcast, says safety takes a backseat to profit in some of these companies as they race to be the first with new technology. He says regulation and international cooperation are essential.
24: EU AI Act is one that was written kind of before the current generation of AI existed, so it's a little bit problematic in that it's not well aligned with the kind of AI we have now. So I think we would need to see collaboration across the EU to try and develop and strengthen that. There's going to have to be something between the US and China specifically if we're going to see meaningful pauses, meaningful kind of regulatory response happening.
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14: Champagne made from this year's harvest is likely to have a stronger alcohol content. Following France's hottest summer yet, some producers in the region say an unusual harvest has forced them to increase their alcohol content. The Irish Independent reports that champagne houses are usually under strict guidance to limit the drink's alcohol content to 13%, whereas now some will increase it to 15%.
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14: Shane Lowry's third round is underway at the Irish Open in Doonbeg. The Clara man is top of the leaderboard, having set a course record yesterday on 13 under par. It's a three-stroke lead over Jakob Skov Olsen from Denmark. Tom McKibben is 5 under par, while Galway's Liam Nolan is 1 under. Rory McIlroy's disappointing tournament has him on 2 over par. Europe lead USA 7-5 at the Solheim Cup in the Netherlands. Europe are up in two matches in the Saturday four balls. Maja Stark and Lynn Grant are 2 up on Megan Kang and Lauren Coughlin, while Carlotta Seganda and Celine Boutier are one up against Jennifer Kupcho and Lindy Duncan. Among the 3 o'clock kickoffs in the Premier League going to air, it's nil all for Fulham and Liverpool. Ipswich Town are 2-1 up against Crystal Palace. It's 1-1 for Bournemouth and Brentford. It's nil all for Aston Villa and Nottingham Forest, while Hull are 2-1 up against Chelsea.
2: Ireland's weather.
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14: Tonight will be mostly dry with plenty of cloud, some clear spells and well-scattered showers, patches of mist and fog forming too. Lowest temperatures of 10 to 15 degrees with light variable breezes. 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

Crowded House, Don't Dream It's Over on Ireland's Classic Hits Radio. We're the home of the 80s and 90s. It's Brian Walsh with you through your Saturday afternoon. And on the way in just a few moments, I've got an update for you on what Lucy Kennedy said to Colm Hayes. It's coming after Labyrinth with Emily Sandé. But first, here's a number one from the Stranglers. This is Golden Brown on the home of the 80s and 90s. We are Ireland's Classic Hits Radio.

0: 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A bonus chance to win on what Lucy Kennedy said to Colm Hayes. 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

0: Isn't that just gorgeous? That's Labyrinth and Emily Sandé together, Beneath Your Beautiful, on Ireland's Classic Hits Radio. We're the home of the 80s and 90s, a gorgeous duet between the two British stars. And that song actually shot to number one after a knockout performance on a big TV talent show. It gave Timothy Lee McKenzie, that's his real name, the Labyrinth male singer, his first ever chart topper as a lead artist. Now, just to remind you, on Monday morning when you wake up and you're listening to Colm and Lucy in the Morning, what did Lucy Kennedy say to Colm Hayes? It's going to be worth an incredible €32,750. So make sure you're listening nice and early as well, because early birds now get an extra chance to play. You can play between 6 and 7 only here to hopefully get you closer to winning that amount of cash, €32,750. Now, on the way in just a few moments, it's a song that was recorded with a warm, old-fashioned doo-wop, finger-snapping and gentle backing vocals, giving it a timeless quality. And the video was directed as well by the son of the man behind Alien and Gladiator. It's on the way next on Ireland's Classic Hits Radio.
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0: John Farnham on Ireland's Classic Hits Radio. We're the home of the 80s and 90s. You're the voice. And that song was so big and so liked that it became such an anthem that Coldplay invited John Farnham on stage with them to perform it when they were performing at a bushfire relief concert. And the whole stadium roaring, "Make a noise and make it clear. Can't you just imagine?" Anyway, it's Ireland's Classic Hits Radio. And on the way in just a few moments, I've got a song. And this was to do, it always reminds me of Fizzy Pop, but the song, it wasn't an overnight thing. It was written years earlier with a rock and roll feel. It sat around just in sort of dust for decades. Then along comes a raspy voiced singer who got hold of it, slowed it down and turned it into a 9 week at number one monster. I'll play that song for you next on Ireland's Classic Hits Radio.
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0: 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After that, I've got a group who were recently in Dublin. They filled Croke Park. 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
11: At 5 o'clock, I'm Owen Glacken. Good evening. Donald Trump is now in Doombeg, County Clare. Air Force One touched down at Shannon Airport shortly after 2, and the US President was then taken to his golf resort on board the Marine One helicopter. Earlier, he made a courtesy call to President Catherine Connolly at Áras an Uachtaráin and met Taoiseach Micheál Martin at Farmley. Before leaving Dublin, President Trump told those gathered at the US ambassador's residence that he's very fond of Ireland.
12: You have unbelievable people in Ireland. The hospitality of Irish people, and I've heard it for years, and you know, they say you can't generalize about groups of people, countries, but you can. People love coming to Ireland. You know why? Because they love you. They love the people. There's a friendliness, there's also a vicious and a toughness. Let me tell you, you are some of the most vicious bastards I've ever done business.
11: Ireland's Classic Hit Radio reporter Louise has been speaking to people around Dublin to find out how they feel about the US President's visit, which has triggered a major security operation and protests around the country.
13: Our country is torn, and I think him going to other countries, I personally think, is a good thing.
14: Well, for me, it's because I have a sister living in Florida, trying to raise 2 girls over there with book bans and abortion bans.
15: It was kind of heartbreaking to see President Connolly having to welcome him into the Irish. That was sad.
16: I kind of thought it was a good thing that he was visiting other countries.
17: Donald Trump has caused so much trouble with wars.
18: Yeah. We live here in Ireland now. We've lived here for about a year, and we protested him in America. We protested here as well.
19: Build relationships instead of tear them down.
20: He's basically destroyed our nation, and we're deeply disappointed in his treatment of our allies and trading partners.
11: A planning appeal against paid parking at Blanchardstown Shopping Centre has been quashed by An Coimisiún Pleanála. Permission was granted under several conditions despite pushback from locals in the Dublin 15 area. There are now calls for the centre's owners to scrap the plans. Local councillor John Walsh believes those against the plans do deserve to be listened to.
21: What I'm calling them to do is develop an alternative
2: two parking charges. If they're concerned about commuter parking, you know, I'm sure that's something that could be discussed with the local community and with services at the centre. But I think the Blanchetown Centre is not just a retail centre. It's a community hub for the wider community across Dublin 15.
11: The EU AI Act needs to be strengthened, according to an expert. It comes after a former employee of Anthropic and OpenAI, Jacob Coxon, warned earlier this week that the people building AI believe it could kill humans by the end of the decade. Donald Mulligan, assistant professor at DCU's School of Communications and co-host of the Enough About AI podcast, says safety takes a backseat to profit in some of these companies as they race to be the first with new technology. He says regulation and international cooperation are essential.
21: The EU AI Act is one that was written kind of before the current generation of AI existed, so it's a little bit problematic in that it's not well aligned with the kind of AI we have now. So I think we would need to see collaboration across the EU to try and develop and strengthen that. There's going to have to be something between the US and China specifically if we're going to see meaningful pauses, meaningful kind of regulatory response happening.
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1: Live.
11: Oasis have hinted at another return to Ireland ahead of a tour date announcement on Monday. In a video posted to their Instagram, a man can be seen stood at Slane Castle. The band sold out two shows at Croke Park as part of their reunion tour last year. Oasis previously played in front of 80,000 fans at the Meath venue in 2009.
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11: Shane Lowry's lead at the top of the Irish Open in Doonbeg is being crawled back to two shots. He's 12 under par through seven holes. Denmark's Jakob Skov Olsen from Denmark is hot on his heels now on 10 under par. Tom McKibben is up to 7 under par, while Galway's Liam Nolan finished with a 268. He's delighted with how he's played in his first Irish Open.
22: Today was great. I played really nicely yesterday, struck it really good, and then was able to carry it into today. So yeah, it's nice to make the weekend, but like, you know, it's only halfway through the tournament, so it's nice to put another good round together today.
11: Rory McIlroy's disappointing tournament has him on one over par. Europe lead USA 8-5 at the Solheim Cup in the Netherlands. Europe are up in one match and all square in another in the Saturday four balls. Madge Stark and Lynn Grant were 2-1 winners on Megan Kang and Lauren Coughlin, while Carla Seganda and Celine Boutier are one up against Jennifer Kupcho and Lindy Duncan. Among the 3 o'clock kickoffs in the Premier League, it's finished Liverpool and Fulham nil all, Ipswich Town 3, Crystal Palace 2, Bournemouth and Brentford were 2-2, Nottingham Forest 2, Aston Villa 1, and it was 2-2 for Hull and Chelsea.
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1: 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Online and at Dundalk Retail Park and Little Island Cork.
11: Tonight will be mostly dry with plenty of cloud, some clear spells and well-scattered showers, patches of mist and fog forming too. Lowest temperatures of 10 to 15 degrees with light variable breezes. 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

It is Ireland's Classic Hits Radio. We're the home of the 80s and 90s. That's Gabrielle and Rise. And I know I was watching a little bit of the golf yesterday. And at the time, Shane Lowry, I think he was minus four or five. He was four or five under. And he was maybe fifth or sixth place. Went off, had a few jobs to do, came back and looked again. And he was in the lead. And he broke a record yesterday on the course. And he's still in the lead. Go Shane, that's what I can say. On the way in just a few moments, got a great track from Ed Sheeran. But first, Michael Jackson from Bad. This is The Way You Make Me Feel on Ireland's Classic.

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0: Ed Sheeran on Ireland's Classic Hits Radio, the home of the 80s and 90s. Galway Girl, great video to that as well. Hector and Tommy Tiernan in the gents having pints. Only the two of them could do it and get away with it. You can just imagine, I think, the smell. I heard them talking about that in their podcast once, saying, yes, it was a little bit whiffy, but they managed it. On the way in just a few moments, Sinead O'Connor next on Ireland's Classic Hits Radio.
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0: I think that was the name of the album anyway. You'll get more bangers just like that on the way after the news at 6 on Weekend Floor Fillers. So if you want to get your party started, make sure you keep listening after news and sport just after 6. 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
10: At 6 o'clock, good evening, I'm Ruth O'Connell. Donald Trump has arrived in Doonbeg, where he's spending the evening watching the Irish Open at his golf resort in West Clare. Earlier, he made a courtesy call to President Catherine Connolly at Áras an Uachtaráin and met Taoiseach Micheál Martin at Formley. Our chief reporter, Barry White, is at Trump International Golf Links.
11: President Trump made a dramatic entrance with Air Force One flying low over the resort before his arrival. Marine One then touched down shortly afterwards before the president was driven into the hotel complex past a crowd of several hundred people. Donald Trump and his son Eric and Donnie Jr. are now watching the tournament from a specially built VIP stand overlooking the 18th green.
10: Donald Trump says he hates to see the impact of immigration on Europe. The US president made the comments while at the US ambassador's residence earlier. He said he has a special connection to Europe.
12: You know, I love Europe. And my mother was from Scotland. My father was from Germany. Love Europe. I have a natural inclination, and I sort of hate to see what's happening with Europe. I hate to see what's happening on trade. I hate to see what's happening on energy. And I hate to see what's happening on immigration. Ooh. That immigration, what you're doing to yourselves, you're just killing yourselves.
10: The government will likely be pleased with Catherine Connolly and Donald Trump's first meeting this morning, with the courtesy call seeming to pass without a hitch. That's despite some urging the Irish president to call out her US counterpart. Although their meeting was behind closed doors, our reporter Jessica Woodlock has the details of one of the gifts exchanged.
13: A book of poetry from Michael Longley, the Belfast poet, was amongst the gifts given to Donald Trump this morning. Although he may not read it, he could read into it, as Áras an Uachtaráin pointed to one poem in particular. Entitled Ceasefire, the 1994 sonnet describes the fragility of peace, war and violence. Its theme centralises on doing what must be done in the name of peace and forgiveness. Some may look at it as a veiled attempt for Catherine Connolly to get a point across without actually saying anything. Jessica Woodlock at Áras an Uachtaráin.
10: In Dublin today, a massive anti-Trump demonstration took place, with tens of thousands of people taking to the streets. Among them was Sinn Féin TD Donnacha O'Leary, who says Trump policies have made the world a more dangerous place.
14: People have come from every part of the country to give their own time. I don't think people need a lot of persuasion to take a stand against an agenda and a politics which has caused suffering all over the world, which has made the world a more dangerous, more unstable place. And I think there's a very organic rejection of the policies of this administration.
10: To other news, and a man's been arrested after a bus was hijacked in County Tyrone. Passengers were allowed off the service in Omagh, but the driver was held allegedly at knife point. Police followed the vehicle, which was involved in a number of collisions. It was eventually stopped in Strabane. One man's been taken to hospital injured. Another in his 30s is in police custody. Five people have been taken to safety after they got into difficulty while paddleboarding along the Louth coastline. The Irish Coast Guard was alerted to the incident at Port Beach shortly before midday. A rescue operation was coordinated by the Marine Rescue Coordination Centre in Dublin. The Dublin-based Coast Guard Rescue Helicopter 116, along with Claughorhead Coast Guard Unit and Claughorhead RNLI, were tasked to the scene. All five casualties were taken safely from the water and brought onshore by an RNLI lifeboat. And Oasis have hinted at another return to Ireland ahead of a tour date announcement on Monday. In a video posted on their Instagram account, a man can be seen stood at Slane Castle. The band, who sold out two shows at Croke Park as part of their reunion tour last year, previously played in front of 80,000 fans at the Meath venue in 2009. And that's your news. It's 4 minutes past six.
15: And in sport, Shane Lowry leads by one shot on day three of the Irish Open at Doonbeg. He's 14 under par, but hot on his heels is Jacob Skov Olsen from Denmark, one shot further back. Tom McKibben up to 8 under par now, while Galway's Liam Nolan finished with a 2 under par round of 68 and delighted with how he's played at his first Irish Open.
16: Today was great. I played really nicely yesterday, struck it really good, and then was able to carry it into today. So yeah, it's nice to make the weekend, but like, you know, it's only halfway through the tournament, so it's nice to put another good round together today.
15: Well, Rory McIlroy's disappointing tournament has him on 2 over par. Europe lead the USA just 8-7 now at the Solheim Cup in the Netherlands. The Americans picked up 2 shots this evening, Leona Maguire and Natasha Nedud, losing 3-2. Europe are up in one match at the moment. Carlota Siganda and Celine Boutier won up against Jennifer Capaccio and Lindy Duncan. In soccer, it's scoreless between Tottenham and Everton in this evening's late Premier League game. Earlier, Chelsea had to come from behind to rescue a 2-2 draw at home to Hull, who remain above the Blues in the table. Ipswich struck late to claim a 3-2 victory away to Crystal Palace, while Nottingham Forest beat Aston Villa by 2-1. Liverpool were held to a goalless draw draw by Fulham at Anfield, with Bournemouth and Brentford finishing 2-2. While the Sunderland boss, Reg Labrie, says that his side must embrace their undercard status when they face the Premier League champions Arsenal tonight. The title holders have won all of their games. Well, at home, the Women's Premier Division leaders Athlone Town beat Treaty United 4-1 on the road to extend their lead at the top of the table. D'Alore Waves left Waterford with a 2-1 win, and Galway United beat Shamrock Rovers 1-0. Earlier, Bowes beat Wexford 1-0 at Daly Mount Park, and Shelburne will look to close the gap on the leaders this evening when they go to Sligo Rovers from 7:35. That's your news and sport. I'm Daniel Pitcher. It's 6 minutes past six.
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3: Now, Vanessa Morrison, she's just been on. 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
3: 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Ivan. I can't listen to Sir Morrison track. Brilliant.
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